0: It's Loudwire Nights. You know what we do anytime we play a song that features the one, the only, the legendary Ronnie James Dio.
1: All hail Dio.
0: All hail Dio. That's right, man. My name is Chuck, and coming up in this hour, we're going to hear that new one from Wage War. We will wish a very happy birthday to Mr. Joe Perry from Aerosmith. And after this break, man, I've got the latest from Ashes to New. That's coming up next. 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
0: Earlier this year, From Ashes to New released their fifth studio album, Reflections, and right around the time it came out, man, we got to hang out with vocalist Danny Case, diving into the journey that From Ashes to New have been on for five albums now. And it's pretty amazing, man. 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A little taste of that new album from Ashes to New. This one is called Die For You. 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

It's Loudwire Nights. It is time to pull out the birthday cake because we are wishing a very happy birthday to Joseph Anthony Pereira, who was born on this day in 1950 in Lawrence, Massachusetts. Now, you might know Joseph Anthony Pereira better as Joe Perry, the guitarist, a founding member of Aerosmith. He has been on every single studio album from Aerosmith except one, that was Rockin' a Hard Place. And beyond Aerosmith, of course, he's got his own solo band, the Joe Perry Project. He's a member of the iconic band, the Hollywood Vampires, along with Alice Cooper and Johnny Depp. He is, without a doubt, one of the greatest guitarists of all time. And about 25 years ago, he was inducted into the Rock and Roll Hall of Fame with his brothers in Aerosmith. So tonight, throw those horns up in the air and pull out that birthday cake as we wish a very happy birthday to Joe Perry. Loudwire Nights,

0: Baba Roach, it's Loudwire Nights. That one is called Wake Up Calling, and they played a massive show at Rocklahoma just a little less than a week ago, man. They headlined Saturday night over Labor Day weekend, and it was a pretty incredible show for a whole lot of reasons, but there was a moment in the show that I think was, no doubt, was the most stunning moment, because Jacoby invited his son, Jagger, out to the stage. Now, if you follow Papa Roach on social media, you know they played some massive festivals, some huge shows all over Europe this summer. And Jagger was on the road with them, and he would come out and sing with Jacoby at nearly every single show. And he would sing their new one, See You in Hell. Well, at Rocklahoma, Jagger came out, and he did that too. But what was so cool about it, that was the first time he had done that song on stage with Jacoby in America. He was, you know, he was grinding it out in Europe, but that was the first time that they got to do it together here in the States. We caught video of the entire thing. You can watch the whole thing on Loudwire's Instagram, on our Facebook. It's cool, man. I've watched it about 100 times, and every single time I get goosebumps when Jagger comes out, when he sings, and then, of course, at the end, when he and his dad hug. It's just, it's a beautiful moment, man. I'm going to take a quick break. When I get back, as promised, that new one from Wage War.
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0: Coming up in the next hour, man, I'm so excited for this. We got to sit down with Andy Biersack from the Black Veil Brides just moments before they took the stage at Rocklahoma last weekend. And we haven't shared this conversation anywhere. And so this is going to be the first time you get to hear this chat with Andy from Black Veil. That's coming up right now. It's the new one from Wage War. This is Blindfold. It's Loudwire Nights.

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2: Fox News, I'm Tom Rigotti. President Trump floated the idea of handing out a $5,000 dividend to Americans if Republicans win the midterms in November. But Fox's Edward Lawrence reports a fiscal watchdog is casting doubt on the proposal.
3: The Committee for Responsible Federal Budget did some number crunching. That would cost about $1.2 trillion. The president did not lay out how he was going to pay for it. I asked around the White House to see how he would pay for this and was pointed back to the president's speech. And in that, he talked about growth.
2: Lindsey Clancy's lawyer asks a Massachusetts judge to spare her a second trial for killing her children following a mistrial due to a hung jury.
4: Defense attorney Kevin Reddington asking the judge to acquit Lindsey Clancy of first-degree murder charges to prevent a second trial, arguing prosecutors don't have enough evidence and no rational jury could find beyond a reasonable doubt that she had no mental disease or defect.
2: That's Fox's Kristen Goodwin. 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

It's Loud Horror Nights. That is Cracker. And that one goes out to frontman David Lowry. It just so happens to be his birthday. He was born on this day in 1960. And I feel like I have to actually call him Professor David Lowry because, yes, he is the founder of Cracker. He founded another rock band called Camper Van Beethoven, which if you haven't checked them out, man, is definitely worth your time. But he also has a doctorate in education, and he has spent a lot of time in the world of academia, and he's also spent a whole lot of time diving deep into the music.

0: It's Loudwire Nights, Mighty Metallica, and Fade to Black. And here in less than 2 hours, we'll jump into Mission Metallica. And tonight, I'm excited for this one, man. It was about 5 years ago that Metallica released this massive box set called the Metallica Blacklist. And it was all songs from the Black album, but all the songs were covered by other bands. And I think it's more than 50 tracks. So, you know, some of the songs got covered multiple times by different bands, different versions, that kind of thing. So, in honor of the 5th anniversary of the Blacklist, we're going to hear a few of my favorite covers from that compilation. That's coming up in less than 2 hours right now. I got to take a quick one. When I get back, we've got that new one from Ryan Purds.
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0: In October, Ryan Purds will be hitting the road with Daughtry. Daughtry's going to be celebrating 20 years of making music, man, and he's unplugging to do it. It's going to be a very intimate, very cool tour. You get to see Daughtry in a way that, you know, we usually don't see, right? Usually he's rocked out, man. His whole band is just firing at all cylinders. Well, this tour, they're going to strip it down, man, and they're going to go unplugged. And so is Ryan. So I can't wait for this. Get the full tour schedule, all the cities, everything you need at Loudwire.com. Right now, it's the latest from Ryan Purds. This is Sour. 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

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Now you do what they told you.

0: It's Loudwire Nights. This past weekend, we got to go to Rocklahoma for 3 days of some incredible live shows, man. From everybody, from Godsmack to Papa Roach to Slayer to Black Label Society to President to The Pretty Reckless to Pennywise to Dropkick Murphys to the Black Veil Brides. And throughout the weekend, man, I got to sit down with a whole lot of artists along with my buddy and my festival colleague, Johnny Dare. And me and Johnny, man, we sat down in the 105 degree heat, and I got to talk to all of these artists. It was a whole lot of fun, man, but it's only fun because you and I get to share it. So over the next several weeks, man, we're going to revisit some of these conversations with the Rocklahoma artists, and we're going to start tonight with Andy Biersack from the Black Veil Brides. So here we go, straight from Rocklahoma. It's Andy, it's Black Veil, it's Loudwire.
1: Rocklahoma 2026, the greatest party Labor Day weekend here in Tulsa, Oklahoma, prior Oklahoma properly. And goddamn, man, 3 days, 45,000 people a day. It is a scene like Mad Max Beyond Thunderdome, somewhere Sturgis, South Dakota.
0: Alice in Wonderland.
1: Yeah, all the above, man. And the mayor, right, currently, Andy Biersack, Black Veil Brides.
2: I've always wanted to be the mayor of Thunderdome, so thank you.
0: Yeah.
2: Now, does the mayor of Thunderdome get to do, like, the cool stuff, like, you know, be naked with a hockey mask on? And,
1: oh, for sure. Well,
0: I think so. Right. Yes.
2: So maybe that's, we still got time before our gig. We'll see if I can get going.
0: Well, and it is 120 degrees outside, so
2: it is.
0: Might feel pretty good.
1: Thank God you remembered your coat.
2: Well it's a sun shirt, gentlemen. I won't be wearing this on stage, but you got to prep. You know, you don't want to get. I see a lot of people looking very lobstery out there.
1: Yeah, rock lobsters, sure.
0: Lobsters, yeah.
1: Yeah, the ones that pass out and they turn bright red on one side and then they're fish belly white on the other.
2: Yeah.
1: Yeah.
2: So that's not the objective for me today.
1: Good man.
2: Yeah.
1: Good man. These festivals for your band, for Black Veil Brides, I think you're going to you shine in these moments, man.
2: Yeah.
1: I think you're a visual band, a fun band, a live band, an exciting band. I mean, that's by design.
2: Yeah, I mean, I think for us, and, you know, not to be, like, you know, a sad sack, but we have a certain stigma within the rock and metal world. We've talked about it before, yeah, where there are many people who, for better or for worse over the years, have found out about us because of how incendiary we have been or some controversy or something. And so they don't necessarily know about what we do. And so festivals like this serve as an opportunity for us to present our show and our music for people, and we have a good history of winning people over in that way because we are really good live
1: for sure, right? Yeah, dude, I remember seeing the videos the first time and being like, this is great, this is real, this is original.
2: Yeah,
1: and,
2: well,
1: and obviously there's Kiss and Motley and all the fun, but that's what the world wanted.
2: Yeah, well, we think so. I mean, we're pretty happy with it, but you know, I'm a little bit biased.
1: Yeah, right.
2: And I do have a tremendous ego, so
1: yeah. But I also think you're a provocateur.
2: I guess so. I think that's the
1: job. You enjoy it, right? Yeah, of course it is, man.
2: I think to some degree, we came up in a time where everyone was sort of in at this sort of group think of like how much can we hide our stardom, or how much can we be dismissive of the idea of being a rock star? And for me, I'm a kid who grew up in Southern Ohio. I've been given this opportunity. People have propped me up through my whole life. It's my job to entertain them. This is an entertaining job. And so if I can be funny or silly or ridiculous, or as you say, scream at people at award shows, it is incumbent on me to do so, but also do so in a way that is sincere and genuine to the message of the band.
1: No, listen, you punch up. You don't punch down. And that's
2: unless somebody's lower than me, and then
1: no one's looking, I'll slap a child if I have to.
0: That's right. Well, you talk about making fans at festivals and just taking advantage of that opportunity. We have to talk about Warped Tour this year,
2: yeah,
0: and probably making a whole lot of new fans, not through your music, but through your
2: through my journalism. Yeah,
0: that was amazing.
1: Sensational journalism.
2: Yeah. Thank you, I appreciate that.
1: Very much so.
2: Yeah, that was really fun. I think, you know, one of the joys in my life is that my wife and I have gotten to do so many cool things together. And so she, Lil Czar, hosted the two Warped Tours last year with Katie Babbs. And they're really close friends. And it came time this year where they were looking to add somebody in. And so Juliet suggested me. And no one knew what I was going to do. I explained to the folks who were not familiar with me, you know, in that way, look, I have some weird ideas of how I'm going to handle this. And they were very great. And they totally not only went along, but helped me get the bands to come in. And, you know, I would say my favorite one, I loved all of them, But the Papa Roach one being the one that I knew, because I know Jacoby enough to know that his sincerity and kindness would shine through, which would make me look that, like, that much more of a jerk. And so going into it, I was like, this one's going to be the best one. And I think it, you know, Uncle Bugs stands up.
0: That's so good. And so going into that, you didn't prep Jacoby?
2: Well, we had the benefit of, at that point, day one had already gone pretty viral online. Yeah. So they knew what they were coming in with. The first one that we ever did was Kellen from Sleeping with Sirens. And I've known him really well. So I texted him in advance. But after that, the ball kind of was rolling, and people kind of knew what to expect. Yeah, but
0: could you feel it, like, that this was a special thing, that this was going to go viral?
2: I think everything that I do is a special thing. So
0: I forgot.
1: That's a stupid question.
0: I'm so sorry.
1: Stupid question.
2: I only ever feel significant disappointment when other people don't agree. It's great when people go, oh yeah, because I go, yeah, of course, everything I do is great. Thank you for agreeing with me.
0: That's fair.
1: It's it is. Well, I mean, you got to amuse yourself, right?
2: That's
1: part of the whole thing. You're on the road. You're trying to do things. You're trying to amuse yourself. Otherwise, you get in a little bit of trouble.
2: I don't drink. I don't party. I go to bed right after the show. I wake up early. I work out every day. So my one vice is being kind of a little bit of a shit on stage and teasing people. That's my job. I said last night we were in St. Louis that I feel if you go see a band and their whole objective of being on stage is to be so self-serious that they're presenting you with their greatness and they're unwilling to be jokey or make fun of themselves, the chances are that they kind of suck as people. And so I judge bands that take themselves way too seriously in that way.
0: Yeah. Well, on that, you know, being open and honest like that, just that unpredictability of rock and roll.
1: Well, that's
0: like,
1: the fun. That's the
0: danger rock of it, right? Yeah, the punk rock ethos.
2: And mind you, I'm not saying every band has to make fart jokes on stage. That's not I just mean, you know, I grew up, as we talked about earlier, Kiss was a big influence on me, and I grew up watching Gene and Paul in those interviews. I had VHS tapes. I'd watch them for hours, and they were pretty self-effacing, and they would make jokes about themselves, and I learned pretty early on, oh, that's a fun thing. It makes you feel like you're more part of it.
1: Absolutely, no. Absolutely, no. And you grew up a theater kid, right?
2: To the degree that they would have me. I was never cast in anything.
1: Okay.
2: I was a wannabe theater kid. Okay. I wanted to be in theater, but they didn't want me.
1: See, and where are they now?
2: Nowhere. And I want to talk about that.
0: Yes.
2: You screwed up, and I want you to, my whole career has been revenge against you.
0: What was the theater teacher's name?
2: I would totally say it, but I'm not going to go that far. But I do, I'll do this. I walk by her house. She lives very near my parents. I walk by her house in just a small flip off in my pocket.
1: Yep.
0: That's great.
1: 100%, man. It's but I think that's fun to be the outsider. I think there's a joy in that, man. It's I think that's what rock and roll is always supposed to be. You know, it's never been about truth and acceptance.
2: Yeah.
1: It's about being on the outside a little bit.
2: 100%.
1: And messing with society. You know, that's again the punk rock thing.
2: And I think that what I have come to love with our band over the years is, in a lot of ways, we are the black sheep of the black sheep. Like, even within our scene that we grew up in, we are a little bit subjugated compared to the other bands in our scene. We're not as accepted. And so the fans and the people who have loved us from the beginning that had been riding with us for so long, it is a lifestyle. You know, it really, Blackville fans are Blackville fans, the tattoos, the everything. So now that the band has been with this new record, more people are starting to discover us. And when we do these shows, there's a lot more people who maybe it's their first Blackville show or whatever. It's really fun to see that kind of mix of people who are new to the party with people who have been riding with us for almost 20 years as a whole big part of their life.
1: It has that. Have you met Dee Snider?
2: Of course. He's one of my favorite people.
1: Yeah, I was going to say it has, because when you used to go see Twisted early, like, he'd come off the stage and whip a guy's ass.
2: Yeah,
1: and
2: of course.
1: He took no guff from anybody. They were the outsiders. They were Twisted Sister. I mean, all of the look, and you know, clearly a linebacker.
2: Yeah.
1: And you want to talk about a guy who does not suffer a fool.
2: No.
1: I mean, he's one of the greats.
2: Dee was one of the people that early in our career I went to, and still to this day, anytime I have an opportunity, but I went through so many things that he had specifically gone through. And he was really great and giving me advice, but not talking down to me. There are some of those older rock stars who I looked up to that when I first met them, it was sort
1: look
2: of
1: here, kid.
2: Yeah, it was. Yeah. Yeah, whereas Dee has always been somebody who's been, he's incredibly well-spoken. He's incredibly intelligent, and he doesn't talk down to you in any way.
0: Yeah.
2: You know,
0: when you meet someone like that, and you don't have to name names, disappointing for sure, but that's got to light a fire too.
2: Sure. I mean, I think, you know, I've never had a good relationship with Gene Simmons. And I think a lot of that is also because you can't have a good relationship with Gene Simmons. But it doesn't mean I don't look up to him. Right. You know, it's still a huge part of my life, but I've never had a good interaction with him. And I think that's probably by design.
0: Yeah.
2: But there are many people who I didn't necessarily grow up idolizing in the same way who I did meet who were really, really kind. Then there are those people who the cross-section is fantastic, like Alice Cooper or Dee Snider, who took us under their wing. And it's an incredible experience because you go, wow, this person meant everything to me. And they're propping us up and talking about us and everything else. So I would say I've had more positive experiences than negative. But there have been some funny experiences. I won't say the name, but huge band that we grew up idolizing. Everybody knows this band. And we opened for them. And they were really nice. But the guy took me aside and he started giving me financial advice. And I realized pretty quickly that his version of events was very skewed compared to, you know, where I was at in my career. He told me what to do with my first several million dollars. And I was like, I don't really know where.
3: I'll let you know when I. Okay.
2: Yeah. A little bit different era. But yeah, I, by and large, I've had great experiences with. They say don't meet your heroes. Most of my heroes have been great.
0: You doing this for 20 years.
2: Yeah.
0: Have you found young artists coming to you for 100%. Advice?
2: Yeah. You know, we had. We had an artist on the last leg of this tour named TX2, guy Evan, who I see a lot of what's happening in his career with what happened early in our band. And he would come to me every day to ask advice about things or that kind of thing. You know, and even artists that aren't necessarily younger, there's a lot of bands that we know who are maybe just getting success now.
1: Oh, that kid's really interesting, by the way. I follow him. Yeah. And he's looking for moments. He's creating moments. And you can see it and you're like, nice, man. Well done.
2: You can't ignore him.
1: I like the theater. I want it to be. I want to follow the story. I want to be immersed in the whole thing. I think that's the joy of it all.
2: 100%. And I'll say this. He's a hard worker.
1: Yep.
2: They all are in that band. And they impress me in that way because they hustle. And I think that that is, to me, the number one thing is regardless of what you do or how you do it, if you're willing to put in the work, most bands in the early stages are unwilling to do what it takes to stick around and to still be here and to still be doing what we do. And by we, I mean the people who have gotten a chance to do this for, like you say, almost 20 years. There's a lot of work that's involved in that. There's a lot of luck. There has to be. You have to, at some point, somebody has to give you a lucky break or something has to break. Or, you know, in our case, it was early internet. Maybe people found the song and then that led to a record deal or whatever. But once you get that little bit of luck, you have to be able to hold on to it and do something more substantial with it. And I see that in TX2, and I see that in a lot of new bands.
0: Amazing. Amazing.
1: I can't wait to see the Black Veil Brides. This is my first, believe it or not, this is my first time seeing you live.
2: Fantastic.
1: I've watched a million videos. I've watched live stuff on YouTube. I follow on Instagram. This is my first show. Yeah.
2: Fantastic.
1: And I'm really excited about it.
2: Well, we'll do our best. I wasn't going to earlier, but now that I know that, we're going to try.
0: Andy Giersack, the mayor of Thunderdome, thank you for being here.
2: Thank you.
0: Like I said, we'll be sharing these Rocklahoma interviews for the next several weeks, man, because it's just too much fun not to. I'm going to take a quick break. When I get back, another band that played Rocklahoma, I've got the latest from Blackstone Cherry.
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0: Black Stone Jerry are still celebrating their latest album. It is called Celebrate, and here is a powerful taste of the record. This one is called Deep. It's Black Stone on Loudwire Nights.
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1: This is a Fox News alert. I'm Tom Graham. The second and final night of the Republican midterm convention in Texas as the party looks to motivate supporters ahead of the midterms. House Speaker Mike Johnson accusing Democrats of being too extreme.
2: Right now, they have opened the doors for the Democrat Socialists of America in their big tent, they say.
1: Vice President J.D. Vance will speak later, followed by President Trump. Democrats, meantime, hoping to retake Congress this November. The Justice Department is accusing UC Berkeley Law School of illegally discriminating against Asian and white students, favoring black applicants. The college pushing back.
3: The law school's dean responded, saying Berkeley scrupulously complies with both federal law and California law, which ban the use of race in public college admissions since 1997.
1: Fox's Jill Nato. 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

It's Loudwire Nights coming up here in 1 hour. We jump into Mission Metallica, and tonight it's going to be a fun one, man, because we're not going to hear from Metallica. We will hear Metallica songs, but we're going to hear three covers of Metallica songs as we celebrate the fifth anniversary of their massive covers compilation, the Metallica Blacklist. This was all about the Black Album, so all these other bands, more than 50 bands, came together to cover every single track from the Black Album. So I'm going to pull out three of my favorite covers from that box set. That's coming up here in just about 60 minutes. Right now, though, it is the latest from the Autumn Kings. This is Gone, Gone, Gone. The Loudwire Nights.

0: Def Leppard, it's Loudwire Nights. Man, I can't ever not think about the very first concert I ever saw when I was 5 years old. It was Def Leppard, man. My dad, my mom, they took me and my brother and sister to Bramlage Coliseum in Manhattan, Kansas. And we got to see Def Leppard. I was 5 years old, and I was rocking the Rat Tail. I had stonewashed jeans on. I also had a nice stonewashed denim shirt that was unbuttoned. And, you know, like any five-year-old kid, I had nothing on under it. And fortunately, yes, there is a picture of it floating around somewhere in my parents' house. And also, fortunately, it's not anywhere that you can see it. But it is proof that I was there and that I had a pretty badass rat tail, man. That's what I love about music, man. That's what I love about rock and roll, right? Whether you've seen the band live or you just have that core memory of the first time you heard a song or whatever you were going through in that album, it meant the world to you. Every time you hear something from that moment, it takes you back to that time. That is the power of music. There's not a whole lot in this world that has that kind of power, but music, rock and roll, it will always have that power, man. I'm going to take a quick break. When I get back, I've got the latest from Bill Murray.
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6: Coming up before the end of this hour, we will get the latest from Royal Blood. We're also going to celebrate the anniversary of Kiss's Alive album. Yes, Kiss Alive, man. That's coming up. Right now, it's Bill Murray and A Day to Remember. This one is Always Let You Down. 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

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And so tonight, we throw our horns up in the air, we celebrate Kiss Alive as we celebrate 51 years of this album. 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It's Loudwire Nights.

0: It's Loudwire Knights that has 3 days grace and don't want to go home tonight, and they are gearing up for the final leg of their Alienation tour this year. They played in the States earlier this year. They played all over Europe over the summer, and now they're getting ready to come back to America. October 23rd marks the first show, and that is in Biloxi, Mississippi. They wrap things up in L.A. on November 22nd, and they will be on the road with I Prevail and The Funeral Portrait. So in other words, this is a tour you don't want to miss. It's a tour you don't want to show up late for, because you want to see The Funeral Portrait. You want to see I Prevail. And of course, you want to see 3 Days Grace. Get all the details, all the cities, all the ticket information, everything you need at loudwire.com. While you do that, man, I'm taking a quick one. When I get back, new music from Royal Blood.
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0: Coming up here in just a few moments, we jump into Mission Metallica, and tonight we will hear 3 songs from 3 different bands, each covering a song from the Black Album. I can't wait for that. Right now, it's Royal Blood. This is new music. This is 10 over 10. 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
1: This is a Fox News alert. I'm Tom Rigotti. It's night two of the Republican midterm convention in Dallas. One of the speakers, Health and Human Services Secretary Robert F. Kennedy Jr. He talked about how he was a lifelong Democrat until 2 years ago, when the party pulled out all the stops to remove him from presidential primary ballots and then coronated then-Vice President Kamala Harris after former President Joe Biden ended his reelection bid.
2: No voter ever cast a primary ballot for Kamala Harris. No elected delegate was ever consulted. The party of no kings simply anointed a queen.
1: He later endorsed President Trump and is now spearheading his Make America Healthy Again initiative. Vice President J.D. Vance and the president are speaking tonight. This has been a Fox News Alert. I'm Tom Rigotti.
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5: I always say the only rule for Mission Metallica is you have to celebrate Metallica. That's it. Usually that means we're hearing from Metallica, but sometimes that means we hear from other bands covering Metallica. You see, we still celebrate Metallica, but we turn to other bands for their covers, for their inversions, for their interpretations of Metallica songs. That is what we're doing tonight, because it was on this day 5 years ago that Metallica released this massive compilation, this incredible box set called The Metallica Blacklist. This thing is packed with more than 50 bands, artists coming together to cover every single song from the Black Album. And so, yeah, you think 50 plus tracks and bands? Yes, some of the songs get covered multiple times, but each cover is a unique interpretation of that particular song. And so I thought, you know what, on the fifth anniversary of the Blacklist, let's pull out three of my favorite covers from this compilation. So you can dive into this whole thing. You can see all of my picks for some of the best covers at loudwire.com. But tonight we're going to hear three of them, and we're going to kick things off with, I love this one, man, Jason Isbell doing Sad But True. And I can tell you this, it is a version of Sad But True that is very, very different from the original, but somehow still captures that heaviness, man. It's Jason Isbell. It's Sad But True. It's Mission Metallica on Loudwire Nights.

0: It's Loudwire Nights. That is Off covering Holier Than Thou. Before that, it was Ghost covering Enter Sandman as we wrap up tonight's very special edition of Mission Metallica, honoring the fifth anniversary of their huge compilation, the Metallica Blacklist, a compilation full of covers of every single song from the Black Album. All of these bands coming together to pay tribute to that iconic record, and also every band raised money for a specific charity. So Metallica celebrated the Black Album, celebrated these friendships, these connections, all of these different bands, these different artists, all the while putting a little more good back into the world. And if that doesn't get you excited, if that doesn't make you happy, if that doesn't draw you closer to Metallica, man, I don't know what we're doing here. I'm going to take a quick break. When I get back, we've got the latest from the Foo Fighters.
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4: 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Of course, AC/DC, man, they brought it, man. 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But before that, man, Foo Fighters, they took the stage. They gave us 9 songs, opening with All My Life, closing out with Everlong. You can see the full recap of this show. 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Right now, it's the latest from the Foo Fighters off of their album, Your Favorite Toy. 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

Lincoln Park and Crawling. 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My name is Chuck. The number here is 844-205-LOUD, 844-205-5683. Anything you need, man, you can hit me up. Coming up before the end of this hour, we'll get that new one from Five Finger Death Punch. Right now, it's Van Halen. It's Loudwire Nights.

0: Green Day and Dilemma. It's Loudwire Nights. My name is Chuck. Thank you so much for letting me hang with you tonight, man. It's always fun to be with you, to be cranking up rock and roll, to be celebrating rock and roll, and of course, to be inching a little bit closer to the weekend. And that's what we're doing, man. It's Thursday night. It is the eve of Friday, and hopefully that means for you, it's the eve of the kickoff to the weekend. I'm going to take a quick break. When I get back, as promised, that new one from Five Finger.
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1: This is a Fox News alert. I'm Ted Lindner. It's night two of the Republicans' midterm convention in Dallas. It'll be wrapping up after the president delivers the keynote address. Vice President J.D. Vance speaking a little bit earlier.
2: The contrast in this election, ladies and gentlemen, it's not about this or that policy. It's about the party of common sense beating the party of the crazies. Let's send these lunatics packing and govern our country for the future.
1: The midterm elections now less than 2 months away. Lindsey Clancy's lawyer asking a Massachusetts judge to spare her a second trial for killing her children following a mistrial due to a hung jury.
3: Defense attorney Kevin Reddington asking the judge to acquit Lindsey Clancy of first-degree murder charges to prevent a second trial, arguing prosecutors don't have enough evidence and no rational jury could find beyond a reasonable doubt that she had no mental disease or defect.
1: Fox's Kristen Goodwin. 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

Nine Inch Nails, it's Loudwire Nights. My name is Chuck. Thank you so much for letting me hang with you. And coming up in this final hour of the show, we're going to share a conversation that we had at Rocklahoma this past weekend. So, you know, this was 3 days of some incredible live shows, man, for everyone from Slayer to God.

0: Bon Jovi. 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My name is Chuck. 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
0: I'm very happy to say that Dead Poets Society frontman Jack Underkoffler will be on the show with us next week, getting us ready for their new album, Monarch. But right now, before any of that happens, let's hear the new one from Dead Poet. This is called Cold. It's Loudwire Nights.

0: It's Loudwire Nights. That is Greta Van Fleet and Play Your Games. And listen, I've been talking about it. I'm going to keep talking about it. This past Labor Day weekend, I was at Rocklahoma. I know some of you were too, braving the 105 degree heat. It was absolutely insane. But it was all good because it was 3 days full of some of the best live performances I've seen in a long time. And we had a chance to sit down with some of the artists before they took the stage in that 105 degree heat. And so for the next several weeks, forever, man, we're going to revisit some of these conversations and keep celebrating live rock and roll. And tonight we kick that off with our conversation with Andy Biersack from Black Veil Brides. So it's me and my buddy, my festival colleague, Johnny Dare. We sat down with Andy and yeah, we caught up. I hope you enjoy this, man. It's Loudwire.
1: Rocklahoma 2026, the greatest party Labor Day weekend here in Tulsa, Oklahoma, Pryor, Oklahoma properly. And God damn, man, 3 days, 45,000 people a day. It is a scene like Mad Max Beyond Thunderdome. Somewhere, Sturgis, South Dakota.
2: Alice in Wonderland.
1: Yeah, all the above, man. And the mayor, right, currently, Andy Biersack, Black Veil Brides.
3: I've always wanted to be the mayor of Thunderdome, so thank you.
2: Yeah.
3: You know, now, does the mayor of Thunderdome get to do, like, the cool stuff, like, you know, be naked with a hockey mask on? And,
1: oh, for sure.
2: I think so, right? Yes.
3: So maybe that's, we still got time before our gig. We'll see if I can get going.
2: Well, and it is 120 degrees outside, so
3: it is.
2: That might feel pretty good.
1: Thank God you remembered your coat.
3: Well, it's a sun shirt, gentlemen. I won't be wearing this on stage, but you got to prep. You know, you don't want to get. I see a lot of people looking very lobstery out there.
1: Yeah, rock lobsters,
2: rock
1: sure.
2: Lobsters, yeah.
1: Yeah, the ones that pass out and they turn bright red on one side and then they're fish belly white on the other.
3: Yeah.
1: Yeah, that's
3: what, so that's not the objective for me today.
1: Good man.
3: Yeah.
1: Good man. These festivals for your band, for Black Veil Brides, yeah. I think you're going to you shine in these moments, man.
3: Yeah.
1: I think you, you know, a visual band, a fun band, a live band, an exciting band. I mean, that's by design.
3: Yeah, I mean, I think for us, and, you know, not to be like, you know, a sad sack, but we have a certain stigma within the rock and metal world. We've talked about it before, yeah. Where there are many people who, for better or for worse over the years, have found out about us because of how incendiary we have been or some controversy or something. And so they don't necessarily know about what we do. And so festivals like this serve as an opportunity for us to present our show and our music for people. And we have a good history of winning people over in that way because we are really good live.
1: For sure, so, right? Yeah. Dude, I remember seeing the videos the first time and being like, this is great. This is real. This is original.
3: Yeah.
1: And, well, and obviously there's Kiss and Motley and all the fun, but that's what the world wanted.
3: Yeah. Well, we think so. I mean, we're pretty happy with it, but, you know, I'm a little bit biased.
1: Yeah, right.
3: And I do have a tremendous ego. So.
1: Yeah. But I also think you're a provocateur.
3: I guess so. I think that's the
1: job. You enjoy it, right? Yeah, of course it is, man.
3: I think to some degree, we came up in a time where everyone was sort of in at this sort of group think of like how much can we hide our stardom or how much can we be dismissive of the idea of being a rock star? And for me, I'm a kid who grew up in Southern Ohio. I've been given this opportunity. People have propped me up through my whole life. It's my job to entertain them. This is an entertaining job. And so if I can be funny or silly or ridiculous or, as you say, scream at people at award shows, it is incumbent on me to do so, but also do so in a way that is sincere and genuine to the message of the band.
1: No, listen, you punch up. You don't punch down. And
3: unless somebody's lower than me, and then I have
2: to. You have to.
1: Unless no one's looking, then I'll slap a child if I have to.
2: That's right. Well, you talk about, you know, making fans at festivals and just taking advantage of that opportunity. We have to talk about Warped Tour this year.
3: Yeah.
2: And probably making a whole lot of new fans, not through your music, but through your
3: through my journalism. Yeah,
2: that was amazing.
1: Sensational journalism.
3: Yeah. Thank you. I appreciate that.
1: Very much so.
3: Yeah, that was really fun. I think, you know, one of the joys in my life is that my wife and I have gotten to do so many cool things together. And so she, Lil Czar, hosted the two Warped Tours last year with Katie Babbs. And they're really close friends. And it came time this year where they were looking to add somebody in. And so Juliet suggested me. And no one knew what I was going to do. I explained to the folks who were not familiar with me, you know, in that way, look, I have some weird ideas of how I'm going to handle this. And they were very great. And they totally not only went along, but helped me get the bands to come in. And, you know, I would say my favorite one, I loved all of them, but the Papa Roach one being the one that I knew, because I know Jacoby enough to know that his sincerity and kindness would shine through, which would make me look that, like, that much more of a jerk. And so going into it, I was like, this one's going to be the best one. And I think it, you know, Uncle Bugs stands up.
2: That's so good. And so going into that, you didn't prep Jacoby?
3: Well, we had the benefit of, at that point, day one had already gone pretty viral online. Yeah, so they knew what they were coming in with. The first one that we ever did was Kellen from Sleeping with Sirens. And I've known him really well. So I texted him in advance. But after that, the ball kind of was rolling and people kind of knew what to expect. Yeah, but
2: Could you feel it like that this was a special thing? That this was going to go viral?
3: I think everything that I do is a special thing. So
2: I forgot.
1: That's a stupid question.
2: I'm so sorry.
1: That's a stupid question.
3: I only ever feel significant disappointment when other people don't agree. It's great when people go, oh, yeah, because I go, yeah, of course, everything I do is great. Thank you for agreeing with me.
2: That's fair.
1: It's it is. Well, I mean, you got to amuse yourself, right?
3: Sure.
1: That's part of the whole thing. You're on the road. You're trying to do things. You're trying to amuse yourself. Otherwise, you get in a little bit of trouble. Lord
3: only
1: knows.
3: Well, you know, I don't drink. I don't party. I go to bed right after the show. I wake up early. I work out every day. So my one vice is being kind of a little bit of a shit on stage and, you know, teasing people. That's my job. I said last night, we were in St. Louis, that I feel if you go see a band and their whole objective of being on stage is to be so self-serious that they're presenting you with their greatness and they're unwilling to be jokey or make fun of themselves, the chances are that they kind of suck as people. And so I judge bands that take themselves way too seriously in that way.
2: Yeah. Well, and that, you know, being open and honest like that, just that unpredictability of rock and roll.
1: Well, that's
2: like,
1: the fun. That's the
2: danger of it, right? Yeah, the punk rock ethos.
3: And mind you, I'm not saying every band has to make fart jokes on stage. That's not the... I just mean, you know, I grew up, as we talked about earlier, Kiss was a big influence on me, and I grew up watching Gene and Paul in those interviews. I had VHS tapes. I'd watch them for hours. And they were pretty self-effacing, and they would make jokes about themselves. And I learned pretty early on, oh, that's a fun thing. It makes you feel like you're more
1: part of it. Absolutely, no. Absolutely, no. And you grew up a theater kid, right?
3: To the degree that they would have me. I was never cast in anything.
1: Okay.
3: I wanted I was a wannabe theater kid. Okay. I wanted to be in theater, but they didn't want me.
1: See, and where are they now?
3: Nowhere. And I want to talk about that.
2: Yes.
3: You screwed up, and I want you to, my whole career has been revenge against you.
2: What was the theater teacher's name?
3: I would totally say it, but I'm not going to go that far. But I'll do this. I walk by her house. She lives very near my parents. I walk by her house in just a small flip off in my pocket.
1: Yep.
2: That's great.
1: 100%, man. It's but I think it's fun to be the outsider. I think there's a joy in that, man. It's I think that's what rock and roll is always supposed to be. You know, it's never been about truth and acceptance.
3: Yeah.
1: It's about being on the outside a little bit.
3: 100%.
1: And messing with society. You know, it's that's again the punk rock thing.
3: And I think that what I have come to love with our band over the years is, in a lot of ways, we are the black sheep of the black sheep. Like, even within our scene that we grew up in, we are a little bit subjugated compared to the other bands in our scene. We're not as accepted. And so the fans and the people who have loved us from the beginning that have been riding with us for so long, it is a lifestyle. You know, it really, Blackville fans are Blackville fans, the tattoos, the everything. So now that the band has been with this new record, more people are starting to discover us. And when we do these shows, there's a lot more people who maybe it's their first Blackville show or whatever. It's really fun to see that kind of mix of people who are new to the party with people who have been riding with us for almost 20 years as a whole big part of their life.
1: It has that. Have you met D. Snider?
3: Of course. He's one of my favorite people.
1: Yeah, I was going to say it has, because when you used to go see Twisted early, like, he'd come off the stage and whip a guy's ass.
3: Yeah,
1: and
3: of course.
1: He took no guff from anybody. They were the outsiders. They were Twisted Sister. I mean, all of the look, and you know, clearly a linebacker.
3: Yeah.
1: And you want to talk about a guy who does not suffer a fool.
3: No.
1: I mean, he's one of the greats.
3: D was one of the people that early in our career I went to, and still to this day, anytime I have an opportunity, but I went through so many things that he had specifically gone through. And he was really great and giving me advice, but not talking down to me. There are some of those older rock stars who I looked up to that when I first met them, it was sort
1: look
3: of...
1: Look here, kid.
3: Yeah, it was... Yeah. Yeah, whereas D has always been somebody who's been... He's incredibly well-spoken, he's incredibly intelligent, and he doesn't talk down to you in that way.
2: Yeah.
3: You know?
2: When you meet someone like that, and you don't have to name names, disappointing for sure, but that's got to light a fire too.
3: Sure. I mean, I think, you know, I've never had a good relationship with Gene Simmons. And I think a lot of that is also because you can't have a good relationship with Gene Simmons. But it doesn't mean I don't look up to him. Right. You know, it's still a huge part of my life, but I've never had a good interaction with him. And I think that's probably by design.
2: Yeah.
3: But there are many people who I didn't necessarily grow up idolizing in the same way who I did meet who were really, really kind. Then there are those people who the cross section is fantastic, like Alice Cooper or Dee Snider, who took us under their wing. And it's an incredible experience because you go, wow, this person meant everything to me. And they're propping us up and talking about us and everything else. So I would say I've had more positive experiences than negative. But there have been some funny experiences. I won't say the name, but huge band that we grew up idolizing. Everybody knows this band. And we opened for them, and they were really nice. But the guy took me aside and he started giving me financial advice. And I realized pretty quickly that his version of events was very skewed compared to, you know, where I was at in my career. He told me what to do with my first several million dollars. And I was like, I don't really know where.
4: I'll let you know when I.
3: Yeah, a little bit different era. But yeah, by and large, I've had great experiences with. They say don't meet your heroes. Most of my heroes have been great.
2: You doing this for 20 years.
3: Yeah.
2: Have you found young artists coming to you for 100%. Advice?
3: Yeah. You know, we had. We had an artist on the last leg of this tour named TX2, guy Evan, who I see a lot of what's happening in his career with what happened early in our band. And he would come to me every day to ask advice about things or that kind of thing. You know, and even artists that aren't necessarily younger, there's a lot of bands that we know who are maybe just getting success now.
1: Oh, that kid's really interesting, by the way. I follow him. Yeah. And he's looking for moments. He's creating moments. And you can see it and you're like, nice, man. Well done.
3: You can't ignore it.
1: I like the theater. I want it to be. I want to follow the story. I want to be immersed in the whole thing. I think that's the joy of it all.
3: 100%. And I'll say this. He's a hard worker.
1: Yep.
3: They all are in that band. And they impress me in that way because they hustle. And I think that that is, to me, the number one thing is regardless of what you do or how you do it, if you're willing to put in the work, most bands in the early stages are unwilling to do what it takes to stick around and to still be here and to still be doing what we do. And by we, I mean the people who have gotten a chance to do this for, like you say, almost 20 years. There's a lot of work that's involved in that. There's a lot of luck. There has to be. You have to, at some point, somebody has to give you a lucky break or something has to break. Or, you know, in our case, it was early internet. Maybe people found the song and then that led to a record deal or whatever. But once you get that little bit of luck, you have to be able to hold on to it and do something more substantial with it. And I see that in TX2, and I see that in a lot of new bands.
2: Amazing. Amazing.
1: I can't wait to see the Black Veil Brides. Believe it or not, this is my first time seeing you live.
3: Fantastic.
1: Watched a million videos. I've watched live stuff on YouTube. I followed on Instagram. This is my first show. Yeah.
3: Fantastic.
1: And I'm really excited about it.
3: Well, we'll do our best. I wasn't going to earlier, but now that I know that, we're going to try.
2: Andy Giersack, the mayor of Thunderdome, thank you for being here.
3: Thank you.
2: There you go, man. Long live rock and roll. That's all I got to say, man. We're going to keep sharing these conversations from Rocklahoma as long as we can. I'm going to take a quick break. When I get back, I've got your nightcap ready to go. It is brand new music from Spirit Box.
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0: Well, I hope you've had as good of a night as I have, man. It's Thursday night. We're on the verge of the weekend kicking off. You know, listen, no matter what's going on in your life, at least you can cling to that. And at least you can cling to some rock and roll. That is why I'm here. That is why we hang out. I thank you so much for letting me hang out with you and play some rock and roll. And we play the classics. We play the best. And sometimes we crank up brand new music. And that is what we're doing for tonight's Nightcap, man. Brand new music from Spirit Box. When you hear this, let me know what you think. Send me a text in the Loudwire app. All you got to do is give me a thumbs up or thumbs down. If you got more to say, you can say it, but you don't have to. Thumbs up, thumbs down, whatever, man. I just want to know, what do you think about this? This is your Nightcap. Brand new music from Spirit Box. This one is called Morning. Cheers to you. I'll see you tomorrow night. It's Loudwire Nights.

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1: This is a Fox News alert. I'm Sue Gosman. Night two of the Republican midterm convention in Dallas. President Trump, once again, a keynote speaker addressing those in attendance.
2: You got to do me a favor. You got to get out and vote, and you're going to pretend I'm on the ballot. Because in a way, I am on the ballot. Because if they get in, they're going to take away all of the things that we got, and we can't let that happen.
1: HHS Secretary Robert F. Kennedy Jr. also spoke. He paid tribute to conservative activist Charlie Kirk on the one-year anniversary of his killing.
3: I can't stand here without thinking about him. Charlie believed that people from all different political traditions could find common ground in their love of country.
1: Lindsey Clancy's attorney is asking a judge now to spare her a second trial. America's listening to Fox News.
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7: I don't know about you, man, but it would be nice to have a three-day weekend every single weekend. I'm already, it already feels like Labor Day is so far in the rear view mirror. I'm ready for another, another three-day weekend. I'm ready for another festival, man. I spent Labor Day at Rocklahoma. I've been talking about it all week. And, I'm ready to do that again. My name is Chuck. Thank you so much for letting me hang with you. Because we don't have another three-day weekend coming up, I am happy to say that here in just a little bit, man, we're going to revisit this past Labor Day weekend with a conversation that we had at Rocklahoma with Andy Biersack from Blackveil Brides. We had the opportunity to sit down with a lot of the artists playing Rocklahoma. And so for the next several weeks, man, we're going to revisit these conversations with these artists. I mean, from Zach Wilde to Vernon Reed of Living Color to Soliurna of Godsmack to Jacoby Shaddix of Papa Roach, on and on and on. And tonight, here in about an hour, we're going to jump into our chat with Andy Biersack from the Blackveil Brides just moments before they took the stage at Rocklahoma. So listen, that feels like a nice consolation prize to not having a three-day weekend on the horizon. At least we can sort of live vicariously through some memories, right? All right, but in order to get there, I got to shut up. We got to get the show on the road. Let's do it, man. Loudwire Nights is on.
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0: It's Loudwire Nights. You know what we do anytime we play a song that features the one, the only, the legendary Ronnie James Dio.
1: All hail Dio.
0: All hail Dio. That's right, man. My name is Chuck, and coming up in this hour, we're going to hear that new one from Wage War. We will wish a very happy birthday to Mr. Joe Perry from Aerosmith. And after this break, man, I've got the latest from Ashes to New. That's coming up next. 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
0: Earlier this year, From Ashes to New released their fifth studio album, Reflections. And right around the time it came out, man, we got to hang out with vocalist Danny Case. Diving into the journey that From Ashes to New have been on for five albums now. And it's pretty amazing, man. 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A little taste of that new album from Ashes to New. This one is called Die For You. 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

It's Loudwire Nights. It is time to pull out the birthday cake because we are wishing a very happy birthday to Joseph Anthony Pereira, who was born on this day in 1950 in Lawrence, Massachusetts. Now, you might know Joseph Anthony Pereira better as Joe Perry, the guitarist and founding member of Aerosmith. He has been on every single studio album from Aerosmith except one, that was Rockin' a Hard Place. And beyond Aerosmith, of course, he's got his own solo band, the Joe Perry Project. He's a member of the iconic band, the Hollywood Vampires, along with Alice Cooper and Johnny Depp. He is, without a doubt, one of the greatest guitarists of all time. And about 25 years ago, he was inducted into the Rock and Roll Hall of Fame with his brothers in Aerosmith. So tonight, throw those horns up in the air and pull out that birthday cake as we wish a very happy birthday to Joe Perry. Loudwire Nights.

0: Papa Roach, it's Loud Wire Nights. That one is called Wake Up Calling, and they played a massive show at Rocklahoma just a little less than a week ago, man. They headlined Saturday night over Labor Day weekend, and it was a pretty incredible show for a whole lot of reasons, but there was a moment in the show that I think was, no doubt, was the most stunning moment, because Jacoby invited his son, Jagger, out to the stage. Now, if you follow Papa Roach on social media, you know they played some massive festivals, some huge shows all over Europe this summer. And Jagger was on the road with them, and he would come out and sing with Jacoby at nearly every single show. And he would sing their new one, See You in Hell. Well, at Rocklahoma, Jagger came out, and he did that too. But what was so cool about it, that was the first time he had done that song on stage with Jacoby in America. He was, you know, he was grinding it out in Europe, but that was the first time that they got to do it together here in the States. We caught video of the entire thing. You can watch the whole thing on Loudwire's Instagram, on our Facebook. It's cool, man. I've watched it about 100 times, and every single time I get goosebumps when Jagger comes out, when he sings, and then, of course, at the end, when he and his dad hug. It's just, it's a beautiful moment, man. I'm going to take a quick break. When I get back, as promised, that new one from Wage War.
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0: Coming up in the next hour, man, I'm so excited for this. We got to sit down with Andy Biersack from the Black Veil Brides just moments before they took the stage at Rocklahoma last weekend. And we haven't shared this conversation anywhere. And so this is going to be the first time you get to hear this chat with Andy from Black Veil. That's coming up right now. It's the new one from Wage War. This is Blindfold. It's Loudwire Nights.

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2: Coming up in the next hour, man, I'm so excited for this. We got to sit down with Andy Biersack from the Black Veil Brides just moments before they took the stage at Rocklahoma last weekend. And we haven't shared this conversation anywhere. And so this is going to be the first time you get to hear this chat with Andy from Black Veil. That's coming up right now. It's the new one from Wage War. This is Blindfold. It's Loudwire Nights.

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1: News. I'm Ted Linder. Night two of the Republican midterm convention in Dallas, wrapping up with President Trump delivering the keynote address once again and doubling down on his promise to issue a Trump dividend.
2: Our country has never done better. We're taking in trillions of dollars. There's never been any country, not even close, that's come anywhere near. So it's $5,000 for every adult. We love our adults. It's about time we take care of our adults.
1: Senate Minority Leader Chuck Schumer accusing the president of trying to bribe Americans for their votes. And a Florida man convicted in one of a series of suspected killings that became known as the Hog Trail Murders in the 90s has been put to death. 72-year-old Daniel Owen Conahan Jr., the state's 15th person executed this year. 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

It's Loud Wire Nights. That is Cracker. And that one goes out to frontman David Lowry. It just so happens to be his birthday. He was born on this day in 1960. And I feel like I have to actually call him Professor David Lowry because, yes, he is the founder of Cracker. He founded another rock band called Camper Van Beethoven, which, if you haven't checked them out, man, it is definitely worth your time. But he also has a doctorate in education, and he has spent a lot of time in the world of academia, and he's also spent a whole lot of time diving deep into the music industry and being very open about it and, I don't know, just kind of bringing like you and me into that world so that we can better understand it. So happy birthday to Professor David Lowry. My name is Chuck. Coming up in this hour, we're going to hear the interview with Andy Biersack from the Black Veil Brides. We got to sit down and talk with him at Rocklahoma last week and just moments before Black Veil took the stage. So we

0: It's Loud Wire Nights, Mighty Metallica and Fade to Black. And here in less than 2 hours, we'll jump into Mission Metallica. And tonight, I'm excited for this one, man. It was about 5 years ago that Metallica released this massive box set called the Metallica Blacklist. And it was all songs from the Black album, but all the songs were covered by other bands. And I think it's more than 50 tracks. So, you know, some of the songs got covered multiple times by different bands, different versions, that kind of thing. So, in honor of the 5th anniversary of the Blacklist, we're going to hear a few of my favorite covers from that compilation. That's coming up in less than 2 hours right now. I got to take a quick one. When I get back, we've got that new one from Ryan Purds.
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5: In October, Ryan Purds will be hitting the road with Daughtry. 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It's going to be a very intimate, very cool tour. You get to see Daughtry in a way that, you know, we usually don't see, right? Usually he's rocked out, man. His whole band is just firing at all cylinders. Well, this tour, they're going to strip it down, man, and they're going to go unplugged. And so is Ryan. 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It's the latest from Ryan Purds. 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

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Now you do what they told you. Now you do what they told you. Now you do what they told you.

Now you do what they told you. Now you do what they told you. Now you do what they told you.

0: It's Loudwire Nights. This past weekend, we got to go to Rocklahoma for 3 days of some incredible live shows, man. From everybody, from Godsmack to Papa Roach to Slayer to Black Label Society to President to The Pretty Reckless to Pennywise to Dropkick Murphys to the Black Veil Brides. And throughout the weekend, man, I got to sit down with a whole lot of artists along with my buddy and my festival colleague, Johnny Dare. And me and Johnny, man, we sat down in the 105 degree heat, and I got to talk to all of these artists. It was a whole lot of fun, man, but it's only fun because you and I get to share it. So over the next several weeks, man, we're going to revisit some of these conversations with the Rocklahoma artists, and we're going to start tonight with Andy Biersack from the Black Veil Brides. So here we go, straight from Rocklahoma. It's Andy, it's Black Veil, it's Loudwire.
1: Rocklahoma 2026, the greatest party Labor Day weekend here in Tulsa, Oklahoma, Pryor, Oklahoma, properly. And goddamn, man, 3 days, 45,000 people a day. It is a scene like Mad Max Beyond Thunderdome, somewhere, Sturgis, South Dakota.
2: Yeah. Alice in Wonderland.
1: Yeah, all the above, man. And the mayor, right, currently, Andy Biersack, Black Veil Brides.
3: I've always wanted to be the mayor of Thunderdome, so thank you.
2: Yeah.
3: Now, does the mayor of Thunderdome get to do, like, the cool stuff, like, you know, be naked with a hockey mask on? And,
1: oh, for sure.
2: I think so, right? Yes.
3: So maybe that's, we still got time before our gig. We'll see if I can get going.
2: Well, and it is 120 degrees outside, so
3: it is.
2: That might feel pretty good.
1: Thank God you remembered your coat.
3: Well it's a sun shirt, gentlemen. I won't be wearing this on stage, but you got to prep. You know, you don't want to get. I see a lot of people looking very lobstery out there.
1: Yeah, rock lobsters.
2: Lobsters, yeah.
1: Yeah, the ones that pass out and they turn bright red on one side and then they're fish belly white on the other.
3: Yeah.
1: Yeah, that's what,
3: so that's not the objective for me today.
1: Good man.
3: Yeah.
1: Good man. These festivals for your band, for Black Veil Brides, yeah. I think you're going to you shine in these moments, man.
3: Yeah.
1: I think you, you know, a visual band, a fun band, a live band, an exciting band. I mean, that's by design.
3: Yeah, I mean, I think for us, and, you know, not to be, like, you know, a sad sack, but we have a certain stigma within the rock and metal world. We've talked about it before, where there are many people who, for better or for worse over the years, have found out about us because of how incendiary we have been or some controversy or something. And so they don't necessarily know about what we do. And so festivals like this serve as an opportunity for us to present our show and our music for people, and we have a good history of winning people over in that way because we are really good live.
1: For sure, right? Yeah. Dude, I remember seeing the videos the first time and being like, this is great. This is real. This is original.
3: Yeah.
1: And, well, and obviously there's Kiss and Motley and all the fun, but that's what the world wanted.
3: Yeah. Well, we think so. I mean, we're pretty happy with it, but, you know, I'm a little bit biased.
1: Yeah, right.
3: And I do have a tremendous ego. So.
1: Yeah. But I also think you're a provocateur.
3: I guess so. I think that's the
1: job. You enjoy it, right? Yeah, of course it is, man.
3: I think to some degree, we came up in a time where everyone was sort of in at this sort of group think of like how much can we hide our stardom, or how much can we be dismissive of the idea of being a rock star? And for me, I'm a kid who grew up in Southern Ohio. I've been given this opportunity. People have propped me up through my whole life. It's my job to entertain them. This is an entertaining job. And so if I can be funny or silly or ridiculous, or as you say, scream at people at award shows, it is incumbent on me to do so, but also do so in a way that is sincere and genuine to the message of the band.
1: No, listen, you punch up, you don't punch down. And
3: unless somebody's lower than me, and then I have to.
1: No one's looking, then I'll we'll slap a child if I have to.
2: That's right. Well, you talk about, you know, making fans at festivals and just taking advantage of that opportunity. We have to talk about Warped Tour this year.
3: Yeah.
2: And probably making a whole lot of new fans, not through your music, but through your
3: through my journalism. Yeah,
2: that was amazing.
1: Sensational journalism.
3: Yeah. Thank you. I appreciate that.
1: Very much so.
3: Yeah, that was really fun. I think, you know, one of the joys in my life is that my wife and I have gotten to do so many cool things together. And so she, Lil Czar, hosted the two Warped Tours last year with Katie Babbs. And they're really close friends. And it came time this year where they were looking to add somebody in. And so Juliet suggested me. And no one knew what I was going to do. I explained to the folks who were not familiar with me, you know, in that way, look, I have some weird ideas of how I'm going to handle this. And they were very great. And they totally not only went along, but helped me get the bands to come in. And, you know, I would say my favorite one, I loved all of them. But the Papa Roach one being the one that I knew, because I know Jacoby enough to know that his sincerity and kindness would shine through, which would make me look that, like, that much more of a jerk. And so going into it, I was like, this one's going to be the best one. And I think it, you know, Uncle Bugs stands up.
2: That's so good. And so going into that, you didn't prep Jacoby?
3: Well, we had the benefit of, at that point, day one had already gone pretty viral online. Yeah. So they knew what they were coming in with. The first one that we ever did was Kellen from Sleeping with Sirens. And I've known him really well. So I texted him in advance. But after that, the ball kind of was rolling and people kind of knew what to expect. Yeah, but
2: could you feel it like that this was a special thing? That this was going to go
3: viral? I think everything
2: that
3: I do is a special thing. So
2: I forgot.
1: That's a stupid question.
2: I'm so sorry.
1: Stupid question.
3: I only ever feel significant disappointment when other people don't agree. It's great when people go, oh, yeah, because I go, yeah, of course, everything I do is great. Thank you for agreeing with me.
2: That's fair.
1: It's it is. Well, I mean, you got to amuse yourself, right?
3: Sure.
1: That's part of the whole thing. You're on the road. You're trying to do things. You're trying to amuse yourself. Otherwise, you get in a little bit of trouble. Lord
3: only
1: knows.
3: Well, you know, I don't drink. I don't party. I go to bed right after the show. I wake up early. I work out every day. So my one vice is being kind of a little bit of a shit on stage and, you know, teasing people. That's my job. I said last night we were in St. Louis that I feel if you go see a band and their whole objective of being on stage is to be so self-serious that they're presenting you with their greatness and they're unwilling to be jokey or make fun of themselves, the chances are that they kind of suck as people. And so I judge fans that take themselves way too seriously in that way.
2: Yeah. Well, and that, you know, being open and honest like that, just that unpredictability of rock and roll.
1: Well, that's
2: like,
1: the fun. That's the
2: danger rock. Of it, right? Yeah, the punk rock ethos.
3: And mind you, I'm not saying every band has to make fart jokes on stage. That's not the... I just mean, you know, I grew up, as we talked about earlier, Kiss was a big influence on me, and I grew up watching Gene and Paul in those interviews. I had VHS tapes. I'd watch them for hours. And they were pretty self-effacing, and they would make jokes about themselves. And I learned pretty early on, oh, that's a fun thing. It makes you feel like you're more part of it.
1: Absolutely, no. Absolutely, no. And you grew up a theater kid, right?
3: To the degree that they would have me. I was never cast in anything.
1: Okay.
3: I wanted I was a wannabe theater kid. Okay. I wanted to be in theater, but they didn't want me.
1: See, and where are they now?
3: Nowhere. And I want to talk about that.
2: Yes.
3: You screwed up and I want you to, my whole career has been revenge against you.
2: What was the theater teacher's name?
3: I would totally say it, but I'm not going to go that far. But I'll do this. I walk by her house. She lives very near my parents. I walk by her house in just a small flip off in my pocket.
1: Yep.
2: That's great.
1: 100%, man. It's but I think it's fun to be the outsider. I think there's a joy in that, man. It's I think that's what rock and roll is always supposed to be. You know, it's never been about truth and acceptance.
3: Yeah.
1: It's about being on the outside a little bit.
3: 100%.
1: And messing with society. You know, it's that's again the punk rock thing.
3: And I think that what I have come to love with our band over the years is in a lot of ways, we are the black sheep of the black sheep. Like even within our scene that we grew up in, we are a little bit subjugated compared to the other bands in our scene. We're not as accepted. And so the fans and the people who have loved us from the beginning that have been riding with us for so long, it is a lifestyle. You know, it really, Blackville fans are Blackville fans, the tattoos, the everything. So now that the band has been with this new record, more people are starting to discover us. And when we do these shows, there's a lot more people who maybe it's their first Blackville show or whatever. It's really fun to see that kind of mix of people who are new to the party with people who have been riding with us for almost 20 years as a whole big part of their life.
1: It has that. Have you met D. Snider?
3: Of course. He's one of my favorite people.
1: Yeah, I was going to say it has, because when you used to go see Twisted early, like he'd come off the stage and whip a guy's ass.
3: Yeah,
1: like,
3: of course.
1: He took no guff from anybody. They were the outsiders. They were Twisted Sister. I mean, all of the look and you know, clearly a linebacker.
3: Yeah.
1: And you want to talk about a guy who does not suffer a fool.
3: No.
1: I mean, he's one of the greats.
3: D was one of the people that early in our career I went to, and still to this day, anytime I have an opportunity, but I went through so many things that he had specifically gone through. And he was really great and giving me advice, but not talking down to me. There are some of those older rock stars who I looked up to that when I first met them, it was sort
1: look
3: of...
1: Look here, kid.
3: Yeah, it was... Yeah. Yeah, whereas D has always been somebody who's been... He's incredibly well-spoken, he's incredibly intelligent, and he doesn't talk down to you in that way.
2: Yeah.
3: You know?
2: When you meet someone like that, and you don't have to name names... disappointing for sure, but that's got to light a fire too.
3: Sure. I mean, I think, you know, I've never had a good relationship with Gene Simmons. And I think a lot of that is also because you can't have a good relationship with Gene Simmons. But it doesn't mean I don't look up to him. You know, it's still a huge part of my life, but I've never had a good interaction with him. And I think that's probably by design.
2: Yeah.
3: But there are many people who I didn't necessarily grow up idolizing in the same way, who I did meet, who were really, really kind. Then there are those people who the cross section is fantastic, like Alice Cooper or Dee Snider, who took us under their wing. And it's an incredible experience because you go, wow, this person meant everything to me, and they're propping us up and talking about us and everything else. So I would say I've had more positive experiences than negative. But there have been some funny experiences. I won't say the name, but huge band that we grew up idolizing. Everybody knows this band. And we opened for them, and they were really nice. But the guy took me aside, and he started giving me financial advice. And I realized pretty quickly that his version of events was very skewed compared to, you know, where I was at in my career. He told me what to do with my first several million dollars. And I was like, I don't really know where.
4: I'll let you know when I.
3: Yeah, a little bit different era. But yeah, by and large, I've had great experiences with. They say don't meet your heroes. Most of my heroes have been great.
2: You doing this for 20 years.
3: Yeah.
2: Have you found young artists coming to you for 100% advice?
3: Yeah. You know, we had. We had an artist on the last leg of this tour named TX2, guy Evan, who I see a lot of what's happening in his career with what happened early in our band. He would come to me every day to ask advice about things or that kind of thing. You know, and even artists that aren't necessarily younger, there's a lot of bands that we know who are maybe just getting success now.
1: Oh, that kid's really interesting, by the way. I follow him. And he's looking for moments. He's creating moments. And you can see it, and you're like, nice, man. Well done.
3: You can't ignore it.
1: I like the theater. I want it to be. I want to follow the story. I want to be immersed in the whole thing. I think that's the joy of it all.
3: 100%. And I'll say this, he's a hard worker.
1: Yep.
3: They all are in that band, and they impress me in that way because they hustle. And I think that that is, to me, the number one thing is, regardless of what you do or how you do it, if you're willing to put in the work, most bands in the early stages are unwilling to do what it takes to stick around and to still be here and still be doing what we do. And by we, I mean the people who have gotten a chance to do this for, like you say, almost 20 years. There's a lot of work that's involved in that. There's a lot of luck. There has to be. You have to, at some point, somebody has to give you a lucky break, or something has to break, or, you know, in our case, it was early internet. Maybe people found the song and then that led to a record deal or whatever. But once you get that little bit of luck, you have to be able to hold on to it and do something more substantial with it. And I see that in TX2, and I see that in a lot of new bands.
2: Amazing. Amazing.
1: I can't wait to see the Black Veil Brides. This is my first, believe it or not, this is my first time seeing you live.
3: Fantastic.
1: Watched a million videos. I've watched live stuff on YouTube. I followed on Instagram. This is my first show. Yeah.
3: Fantastic.
1: And I'm really excited about it.
3: Well, we'll do our best. I wasn't going to earlier, but now that I know that, we're going to try.
2: Andy Giersack, the mayor of Thunderdome, thank you for being here.
3: Thank you.
0: Like I said, we'll be sharing these Rocklahoma interviews for the next several weeks, man, because it's just too much fun not to. I'm going to take a quick break. When I get back, another band that played Rocklahoma. I've got the latest from Blackstone Cherry.
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0: Blackstone Cherry are still celebrating their latest album. It is called Celebrate, and here is a powerful taste of the record. This one is called Deep. 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
1: Fox News, I'm Sue Guzman. The Republicans' two-day midterm convention wrapping up in Dallas Thursday night with President Trump once again addressing those in attendance.
2: You got to do me a favor. You got to get out and vote, and you're going to pretend I'm on the ballot, because in a way I am on the ballot, because if they get in, they're going to take away all of the things that we got, and we can't let that happen.
1: HHS Secretary Robert F. Kennedy Jr. also spoke. He paid tribute to conservative activist Charlie Kirk on the one-year anniversary of his killing.
3: I can't stand here without thinking about him. Charlie believed that people from all different political traditions could find common ground in their love of country.
1: Lindsey Clancy's attorney is now asking a judge to spare her a second trial in the killing of her three young children. 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

It's Loudwire Nights coming up here in 1 hour. We jump into Mission Metallica, and tonight it's going to be a fun one, man, because we're not going to hear from Metallica. We will hear Metallica songs, but we're going to hear three covers of Metallica songs as we celebrate the fifth anniversary of their massive covers compilation, the Metallica Blacklist. This was all about the Black Album, so all these other bands, more than 50 bands, came together to cover every single track from the Black Album. So I'm going to pull out three of my favorite covers from that box set. That's coming up here in just about 60 minutes. Right now, though, it is the latest from the Autumn Kings. This is Gone, Gone, Gone, the Loudwire Nights.

0: Def Leppard, it's Loudwire Nights. Man, I can't ever not think about the very first concert I ever saw when I was 5 years old. It was Def Leppard, man. My dad, my mom, they took me and my brother and sister to Bramlage Coliseum in Manhattan, Kansas. And we got to see Def Leppard. I was 5 years old, and I was rocking the rat tail. I had stonewashed jeans on. I also had a nice stonewashed denim shirt that was unbuttoned. And, you know, like any five-year-old kid, I had nothing on under it. And fortunately, yes, there is a picture of it floating around somewhere in my parents' house. And also, fortunately, it's not anywhere that you can see it. But it is proof that I was there and that I had a pretty badass rat tail, man. That's what I love about music, man. That's what I love about rock and roll, right? Whether you've seen the band live or you just have that core memory of the first time you heard a song or whatever you were going through in that album, it meant the world to you. Every time you hear something from that moment, it takes you back to that time. That is the power of music. There's not a whole lot in this world that has that kind of power, but music, rock and roll, it will always have that power, man. I'm going to take a quick break. When I get back, I've got the latest from Bill Murray.
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9: Coming up before the end of this hour, we will get the latest from Royal Blood. We're also going to celebrate the anniversary of Kiss's Alive album. Yes, Kiss Alive, man. That's coming up. Right now, it's Bill Murray and A Day to Remember. This one is Always Let You Down. It's Loudwire.

Loudwire Nights, and it is hard to believe, but on this day in 1975, 51 years ago, Kiss released one of the greatest concert recordings, one of the greatest live albums of all time, Kiss Alive, an absolutely iconic album, an undeniably iconic live album that captured that pyrotechnic excitement, that over-the-top energy of one of the hottest bands in the world, man. And so tonight, we throw our horns up in the air, we celebrate Kiss Alive as we celebrate 51 years of this album. 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It's Loudwire Nights.

0: It's Loudwire Nights. That is 3 days grace and don't want to go home tonight. And they are gearing up for the final leg of their Alienation tour this year. They played in the States earlier this year. They played all over Europe over the summer. And now they're getting ready to come back to America. October 23rd marks the first show. And that is in Biloxi, Mississippi. They wrap things up in L.A. on November 22nd. And they will be on the road with I Prevail and The Funeral Portrait. So in other words, this is a tour you don't want to miss. It's a tour you don't want to show up late for, because you want to see The Funeral Portrait. You want to see I Prevail. And of course, you want to see 3 Days Grace. Get all the details, all the cities, all the ticket information, everything you need at loudwire.com. While you do that, man, I'm taking a quick one. When I get back, new music from Royal Blood.
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0: Coming up here in just a few moments, we jump into Mission Metallica, and tonight we will hear 3 songs from 3 different bands, each covering a song from the Black Album. I can't wait for that. Right now, it's Royal Blood. This is new music. This is 10 over 10. 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
1: Fox News, I'm Ted Lindner. Today marks the 25th anniversary of the terrorist attacks in America.
2: Remembrance, reflection, and renewed warnings about the threats that still face our country. New York City's Mayor Zoran Mamdani, meantime, attended a memorial mass at St. Patrick's Cathedral in New York Wednesday night as controversy continues over his participation in this year's 9/11 observances.
1: Vice President J.D. Vance will be representing the White House at Ground Zero and will join all the former living presidents in New York City. President Trump will be at the Pentagon. Republicans wrapping up the party's first midterm convention in Dallas, Texas, Thursday night.
3: No empty seats. The fake news. They searched the arena. 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They searched the arena for a seat. That's why last night I said, please don't get up and go to the bathroom.
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6: I always say the only rule for Mission Metallica is you have to celebrate Metallica. That's it. Usually that means we're hearing from Metallica, but sometimes that means we hear from other bands covering Metallica. You see, we still celebrate Metallica, but we turn to other bands for their covers, for their inversions, for their interpretations of Metallica songs. That is what we're doing tonight, because it was on this day 5 years ago that Metallica released this massive compilation, this incredible box set called the Metallica Blacklist. This thing is packed with more than 50 bands, artists coming together to cover every single song from the Black Album. And so, yeah, you think 50 plus tracks and bands. Yes, some of the songs get covered multiple times, but each cover is a unique interpretation of that particular song. And so I thought, you know what, on the 5th anniversary of the Blacklist, let's pull out three of my favorite covers from this compilation. So you can dive into this whole thing. You can see all of my picks for some of the best covers at loudwire.com. But tonight we're going to hear three of them, and we're going to kick things off with, I love this one, man, Jason Isbell doing Sad But True. And I can tell you this, it is a version of Sad But True that is very, very different from the original, but somehow still captures that heaviness, man. It's Jason Isbell. It's Sad But True. It's Mission Metallica on Loudwire Nights.

Loudwire Nights, that is off covering Holier Than Thou. Before that, it was Ghost covering Enter Sandman as we wrap up tonight's very special edition of Mission Metallica, honoring the fifth anniversary of their huge compilation, The Metallica Blacklist, a compilation full of covers of every single song from the Black Album. All of these bands coming together to pay tribute to that iconic record, and also every band raised money for a specific charity. So Metallica celebrated the Black Album, celebrated these friendships, these connections, all of these

0: different bands, these different artists, all the while putting a little more good back into the world. And if that doesn't get you excited, if that doesn't make you happy, if that doesn't draw you closer to Metallica, man, I don't know. I don't know what we're doing here. I'm going to take a quick break. When I get back, we've got the latest from the Foo Fighters.
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0: Just a couple of nights ago, Foo Fighters played a massive show opening for AC/DC in St. Louis. Of course, AC/DC, man, they brought it, man. They played 21 songs, opening with If You Want Blood, You've Got It, closing things out with a two-song encore, TNT, and of course, for those about to rock, We Salute You But before that, man, Foo Fighters, they took the stage. They gave us 9 songs, opening with All My Life, closing out with Everlong. You can see the full recap of this show. Check out the set list. 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Right now, it's the latest from the Foo Fighters off of their album, Your Favorite Toy. 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

Lincoln Park and Crawling. 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My name is Chuck. The number here is 844-205-LOUD, 844-205-5683. Anything you need, man, you can hit me up. Coming up before the end of this hour, we'll get that new one from Five Finger Death Punch. Right now, it's Van Halen. It's Loudwire Nights.

0: Green Day and Dilemma. It's Loudwire Nights. My name is Chuck. Thank you so much for letting me hang with you tonight, man. It's always fun to be with you, to be cranking up rock and roll, to be celebrating rock and roll, and of course, to be inching a little bit closer to the weekend. And that's what we're doing, man. It's Thursday night. It is the eve of Friday, and hopefully that means for you, it's the eve of the kickoff to the weekend. I'm going to take a quick break. When I get back, as promised, that new one from Five Finger.
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1: News. I'm Sue Guzman. President Trump addressing the conflict in Iran on Thursday. He says Tehran is stringing the fighting along, trying to impact the midterm elections. He tells Fox's Laura Ingraham that the Strait of Hormuz is under U.S. purview.
2: You know, we control the Strait. They don't control the Strait. They control nothing. They have 300% inflation. They're not paying their military. They're not paying their law enforcement.
1: Global oil prices briefly topped the $108 a barrel mark on Thursday. Lindsey Clancy's lawyer asking a Massachusetts judge to spare her a second trial for killing her children.
3: Defense attorney Kevin Reddington asking the judge to acquit Lindsey Clancy of first-degree murder charges to prevent a second trial, arguing prosecutors don't have enough evidence and no rational jury could find beyond a reasonable doubt that she had no mental disease or defect.
1: Fox's Kristen Goodwin. 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
5: You let me violate you. You let me desecrate you. You let me penetrate you. 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

Nine Inch Nails, it's Loudwire Nights. My name is Chuck. Thank you so much for letting me hang with you. And coming up in this final hour of the show, we're going to share a conversation that we had at Rocklahoma this past weekend. So, you know, this was 3 days of some incredible live shows, man. For everyone from Slayer to Godsmack to Papa Roach to The Pretty Reckless to Black Label Society to Pennywise to Dropkick Murphys, on and on and on. And we had the chance to sit down with a few of these artists in the 105 degree heat and catch up with them. And one of those artists was Andy Biersack from the Black Veil Brides just moments before they took the stage. So, you know, I figured, yes, Rocklahoma's done, but that doesn't mean we still can't live vicariously through all the memories. So over the next several weeks, man, we're going to revisit these conversations. We're going to jump back into Rocklahoma and keep celebrating rock and roll. So that interview, that conversation, that chat with Andy Biersack at Rocklahoma, that's coming up later this hour. Right now, though, a band that headlined Rocklahoma last year, this is the new one from Shinedown. This is Young Again. It's Loudwire Nights.

0: Bon Jovi. 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My name is Chuck. 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
10: I'm very happy to say that Dead Poets Society frontman Jack Underkoffler will be on the show with us next week, getting us ready for their new album, Monarch. But right now, before any of that happens, let's hear the new one from Dead Poet. This is called Cold. 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

0: It's Loudwire Nights. That is Greta Van Fleet and Play Your Games. And listen, I've been talking about it. I'm going to keep talking about it. This past Labor Day weekend, I was at Rocklahoma. I know some of you were too, braving the 105-degree heat. It was absolutely insane. But it was all good because it was 3 days full of some of the best live performances I've seen in a long time. And we had a chance to sit down with some of the artists before they took the stage in that 105-degree heat. And so for the next several weeks, forever, man, we're going to revisit some of these conversations and keep celebrating live rock and roll. And tonight we kick that off with our conversation with Andy Biersack from Black Veil Brides. So it's me and my buddy, my festival colleague, Johnny Dare. We sat down with Andy, and yeah, we caught up. I hope you enjoy this, man. It's Loudwire.
1: Rocklahoma 2026, the greatest party Labor Day weekend here in Tulsa, Oklahoma, prior Oklahoma properly. And goddamn, man, 3 days, 45,000 people a day. It is a scene like Mad Max Beyond Thunderdome. Somewhere Sturgis, South Dakota.
2: Alice in Wonderland.
1: Yeah, all the above, man. And the mayor, right, currently, Andy Biersack, Black Veil Brides.
3: I always wanted to be the mayor of Thunderdome, so thank you.
2: Yeah.
3: Does the mayor of Thunderdome get to do, like, the cool stuff, like, you know, be naked with a hockey mask on? And,
1: oh, for sure. Well,
0: I think so, right? Yes.
3: So maybe we still got time before our gig. We'll see if I can get going.
0: Well, and it is 120 degrees outside.
3: So it is.
0: Might feel pretty good.
1: Thank God you remembered your coat.
3: Well, it's a sun shirt, gentlemen. I won't be wearing this on stage, but you got to prep. You know, you don't want to get. I see a lot of people looking very lobstery out there.
1: Yeah, lobsters,
0: yeah.
1: Yeah, the ones that pass out and they turn bright red on one side and then they're fish belly white on the other.
3: So that's not the objective for me today.
1: Good man.
3: Yeah.
1: Good man. These festivals for your band, for Black Veil Brides, I think you're going to you shine in these moments, man.
3: Yeah.
1: I think you, you know, a visual band, a fun band, a live band, an exciting band. I mean, that's by design.
3: Yeah, I mean, I think for us, and, you know, not to be, like, you know, a sad sack, but we have a certain stigma within the rock and metal world. We've talked about it before, where there are many people who, for better or for worse over the years, have found out about us because of how incendiary we have been or some controversy or something. And so they don't necessarily know about what we do. And so festivals like this serve as an opportunity for us to present our show and our music for people. And we have a good history of winning people over in that way because really good live
1: bands. For sure, right? Yeah. Dude, I remember seeing the videos the first time and being like, this is great. This is real. This is original.
3: Yeah.
1: And, and obviously there's Kiss and Motley and all the fun, but that's what the world wanted.
3: Yeah, well, we think so. I mean, we're pretty happy with it. But, you know, I'm a little bit biased.
1: Yeah, right.
3: And I do have a tremendous ego. So.
1: Yeah. But I also think you're a provocateur.
3: I guess so. I think that's the job.
1: You enjoy it, right? Yeah, of course it is, man.
3: I think to some degree, we came up in a time where everyone was sort of had this sort of group think of like, how much can we hide our stardom or how much can we be dismissive of the idea of being a rock star? And for me, I'm a kid who grew up in Southern Ohio. I've been given this opportunity. People have propped me up through my whole life. It's my job to entertain them. This is an entertaining job. And so if I can be funny or silly or ridiculous, or as you say, scream at people at award shows, it is incumbent on me to do so, but also do so in a way that is sincere and genuine to the message of the band.
1: No, listen, you punch up, you don't punch down. And
3: somebody's lower than me, and then
1: no one's looking, I'll slap a child if I have to.
0: That's right. Well, you talk about, you know, making fans at festivals and just taking advantage of that opportunity. We have to talk about Warped Tour this year.
3: Yeah.
0: And probably making a whole lot of new fans, not through your music, but through your
3: through my journalism. Yeah,
0: that was amazing.
1: Sensational journalism.
3: Yeah. Thank you. I appreciate that.
1: Very much so.
3: Yeah, that was really fun. I think, you know, one of the joys in my life is that my wife and I have gotten to do so many cool things together. And so she, Lil Czar, hosted the two Warped Tours last year with Katie Babbs. And they're really close friends. And it came time this year where they were looking to add somebody in. And so Juliet suggested me. And no one knew what I was going to do. I explained to the folks who were not familiar with me, you know, in that way, look, I have some weird ideas of how I'm going to handle this. And they were very great. And they totally not only went along, but helped me get the bands to come in. And, you know, I would say my favorite one, I loved all of them, but the Papa Roach one being the one that I knew, because I know Jacoby enough to know that his sincerity and kindness would shine through, which would make me look that, like, that much more of a jerk. And so going into it, I was like, this one's going to be the best one. And I think it, you know, Uncle Bugs stands up.
0: That's so good. And so going into that, you didn't prep Jacoby?
3: Well, we had the benefit of, at that point, day one had already gone pretty viral online. Yeah. So they knew what they were coming in with. The first one that we ever did was Kellen from Sleeping with Sirens. And I've known him really well. So I texted him in advance. But after that, the ball kind of was rolling and people kind of knew what to expect. Yeah. But
0: Could you feel it like that this was a special thing? That this was going to go viral?
3: I think everything that I do is a special thing. So
0: yes. I forgot.
2: That's a stupid question.
0: I'm so sorry.
2: Stupid question.
3: I only ever feel significant disappointment when other people don't agree. It's great when people go, oh, yeah, because I go, yeah, of course, everything I do is great. Thank you for agreeing with me.
0: That's fair.
2: It's it is. Well, I mean, you got to amuse yourself, right?
3: Sure.
2: That's part of the whole thing. You're on the road. You're trying to do things. You're trying to amuse yourself. Otherwise, you get in a little bit of trouble. Load
3: well, you know, I don't drink. I don't party. I go to bed right after the show. I wake up early. I work out every day. So my one vice is being kind of a little bit of a shit on stage and, teasing people. That's my job. I said last night we were in St. Louis that I feel if you go see a band and their whole objective of being on stage is to be so self-serious that they're presenting you with their greatness and they're unwilling to be jokey or make fun of themselves, the chances are that they kind of suck as people. And so I judge exactly fans right, that take man. Themselves way too seriously in that way.
0: Yeah. Well, and that, you know, being open and honest like that, just that unpredictability of rock and roll.
2: Well, that's
0: like,
2: the fun.
0: That's the danger rock. Of it, right? Yeah, yeah, the punk rock ethos.
3: And mind you, I'm not saying every band has to make fart jokes on stage. That's not the, I just mean, you know, I grew up, as we talked about earlier, Kiss was a big influence on me, and I grew up watching Gene and Paul in those interviews. I had VHS tapes. I'd watch them for hours. And they were pretty self-effacing, and they would make jokes about themselves. And I learned pretty early on, oh, that's a fun thing. It makes you feel like you're more
2: absolutely
3: a part of
2: it. Absolutely, no. Yeah. Absolutely, no. And you grew up a theater kid, right?
3: To the degree that they would have me. I was never cast in anything.
2: Okay.
3: I was a wannabe theater kid. Okay. I wanted to be in theater, but they didn't want me.
2: See, and where are they now?
3: Nowhere. And I want to talk about that.
0: Yes.
3: You screwed up, and I want you to, my whole career has been revenge against you.
0: What was the theater teacher's name?
3: I would totally say it, but I'm not going to go that far. But I do, I'll do this. I walk by her house. She lives very near my parents. I walk by her house in just a small flip off in my pocket.
2: Yep.
0: That's great.
2: 100%, man. It's but I think it's fun to be the outsider. I think there's a joy in that, man. It's I think that's what rock and roll is always supposed to be. You know, it's never been about truth and acceptance.
3: Yeah,
2: that's about being on the outside a little bit.
3: 100%.
2: And messing with society. You know, it's that's again the punk rock thing.
3: And I think that what I have come to love with our band over the years is, in a lot of ways, we are the black sheep of the black sheep. Like, even within our scene that we grew up in, we are a little bit subjugated compared to the other bands in our scene. We're not as accepted. And so the fans and the people who have loved us from the beginning that have been riding with us for so long, it is a lifestyle. You know, it really, Blackville fans are Blackville fans, the tattoos, the everything. So now that the band has been with this new record, more people are starting to discover us. And when we do these shows, there's a lot more people who maybe it's their first Blackville show or whatever. It's really fun to see that kind of mix of people who are new to the party with people who have been riding with us for almost 20 years as a whole big part of their life.
2: It has that. Have you met Dee Snider?
3: Of course. He's one of my favorite people.
2: Yeah, I was going to say it has, because when you used to go see Twisted early, like, he'd come off the stage and whip a guy's ass.
3: Yeah, of course.
2: He took no guff from anybody. They were the outsiders. They were Twisted Sister. I mean, all of the look, and you know, clearly a linebacker.
3: Yeah.
2: And you want to talk about a guy who does not suffer a fool.
3: No.
2: I mean, he's one of the greats.
3: Dee was one of the people that early in our career I went to, and still to this day, anytime I have an opportunity, but I went through so many things that he had specifically gone through, and he was really great and giving me advice, but not talking down to me. There are some of those older rock stars who I looked up to that when I first met them, it was sort
2: look
3: of,
2: here, kid.
3: Yeah, it was, yeah. Yeah, whereas Dee has always been somebody who's been, he's incredibly well-spoken, he's incredibly intelligent, and he doesn't talk down to you in that way.
0: Yeah.
3: You know,
0: when you meet someone like that, and you don't have to name names, disappointing for sure, but that's got to light a fire too.
3: Sure. I mean, I think, you know, I've never had a good relationship with Gene Simmons. And I think a lot of that is also because you can't have a good relationship with Gene Simmons. But it doesn't mean I don't look up to him. Right. You know, it's still a huge part of my life, but I've never had a good interaction with him. And I think that's probably by design.
0: Yeah.
3: But there are many people who I didn't necessarily grow up idolizing in the same way who I did meet who were really, really kind. Then there are those people who the cross-section is fantastic, like Alice Cooper or Dee Snider, who took us under their wing. And it's an incredible experience because you go, wow, this person meant everything to me. And they're propping us up and talking about us and everything else. So I would say I've had more positive experiences than negative. But there have been some funny experiences. I won't say the name, but huge band that we grew up idolizing. Everybody knows this band. And we opened for them. And they were really nice. But the guy took me aside and he started giving me financial advice. And I realized pretty quickly that his version of events was very skewed compared to, you know, where I was at in my career. He told me what to do with my first several million dollars. And I was like, I don't really know where.
2: I'll let you know when I. Okay.
3: Yeah. A little bit different era. But yeah, by and large, I've had great experiences with. They say don't meet your heroes. Most of my heroes have been great.
0: That's so you doing this for 20 years.
3: Yeah.
0: Have you found young artists coming to you for advice?
3: Yeah. You know, we had an artist on the last leg of this tour named TX2, guy Evan, who I see a lot of what's happening in his career with what happened early in our band. Mm-hmm. He would come to me every day to ask advice about things or that kind of thing. You know, and even artists that aren't necessarily younger, there's a lot of bands that we know who are maybe just getting success now.
2: Oh, that kid's really interesting, by the way. I follow him. Yeah. And he's looking for moments. He's creating moments. And you can see it and you're like, nice, man. Well done.
3: You can't ignore
2: him. I like the theater. I want it to be. I want to follow the story. I want to be immersed in the whole thing. I think that's the joy of it all.
3: 100%. And I'll say this, he's a hard worker.
2: Yep.
3: They all are in that band, and they impress me in that way because they hustle. And I think that is, to me, the number one thing is regardless of what you do or how you do it, if you're willing to put in the work, most bands in the early stages are unwilling to do what it takes to stick around and to still be here and to still be doing what we do. And by we, I mean the people who have gotten a chance to do this for, like you say, almost 20 years. There's a lot of work that's involved in that. There's a lot of luck. There has to be. You have to, at some point, somebody has to give you a lucky break or something has to break. Or, you know, in our case, it was early internet. Maybe people found the song and then that led to a record deal or whatever. But once you get that little bit of luck, you have to be able to hold on to it and do something more substantial with it. And I see that in TX2, and I see that in a lot of new bands.
0: Amazing. Amazing.
2: I can't wait to see the Black Veil Brides. This is my believe it or not, this is my first time seeing you live.
3: Fantastic.
2: Watched a million videos. I've watched live stuff on YouTube. I followed on Instagram. This is my first show. Yeah.
3: Fantastic.
2: And I'm really excited about it.
3: Well, we'll do our best. I wasn't going to earlier, but now that I know that, we're going to try.
0: Andy Jirsak, the mayor of Thunderdome. Thank you for being here.
3: Thank you.
0: There you go, man. Long live rock and roll. That's all I got to say, man. We're going to keep sharing these conversations from Rocklahoma as long as we can. I'm going to take a quick break. When I get back, I've got your nightcap ready to go. It is brand new music from Spirit Box.
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0: Well, I hope you've had as good of a night as I have, man. It's Thursday night. We're on the verge of the weekend kicking off. You know, listen, no matter what's going on in your life, at least you can cling to that. And at least you can cling to some rock and roll. That is why I'm here. That is why we hang out. I thank you so much for letting me hang out with you and play some rock and roll. And we play the classics. We play the best. And sometimes we crank up brand new music. And that is what we're doing for tonight's Nightcap, man. Brand new music from Spirit Box. When you hear this, let me know what you think. Send me a text in the Loudwire app. All you got to do is give me a thumbs up or thumbs down. If you got more to say, you can say it, but you don't have to. Thumbs up, thumbs down, whatever, man. I just want to know, what do you think about this? This is your Nightcap. Brand new music from Spirit Box. This one is called Morning. Cheers to you. I'll see you tomorrow night. It's Loudwire Nights.

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1: 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Today marks 25 years since the terrorist attacks on New York City, Washington, D.C., and Shanksville, PA. Fox's Kevin Cork.
2: Remembrance, reflection, and renewed warnings about the threats that still face our country. New York City's Mayor Zoran Mamdani, meantime, attended a memorial mass at St. Patrick's Cathedral in New York Wednesday night as controversy continues over his participation in this year's 9/11 observances.
1: Vice President J.D. Vance will also be in New York City at Ground Zero and will join the former living presidents. President Trump will pay his respects at the Pentagon. Lindsey Clancy's lawyer asking a Massachusetts judge to spare her a second trial for killing her children.
3: Defense attorney Kevin Reddington asking the judge to acquit Lindsey Clancy of first-degree murder charges to prevent a second trial, arguing prosecutors don't have enough evidence and no rational jury could find beyond a reasonable doubt that she had no mental disease or defect.
1: Fox's Kristen Goodwin. 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
5: Suits and butt plugs are the problem. So let me explain. Fall is coming up, and there's a lot of Renaissance festivals that are happening across the country. And there's a bunch of people that like to dress up as furries that are saying that this year, many of the Renaissance festivals have declared war upon them.
6: Good, because it's become something in some regions, not all, across our great lands, that there are just weird blendings of things that don't need to be blended. I mean, like, I get that Renaissance is supposed to be fantasy-esque, but I mean, you bringing your furry, because it's a kink, to a Renaissance fair.
7: That's not true, necessarily. There are levels.
6: Furries aren't kinks?
7: It's not a kink. Because there are two different ones. There are the people who have the sexualization inside of their furry outfits. And then there's just people who are just furries, and it's nothing sexual about it whatsoever. It's a spectrum.
5: Not all
7: people who are furries are banging other furries.
5: Of course
7: or
5: not.
7: Wearing butt
5: plugs,
7: guys.
5: I would say that there is certainly a connotation where those two worlds are connected.
7: They're just the same in every
5: if
7: world,
5: you told
7: though.
5: Me, if you, it, no.
7: Yes.
5: It's a pretty strong correlation. If you're gonna, if
7: that's
5: you're telling me that you're
7: generalization, man, nah.
5: Oh, take up for the furries.
7: Because we're just people.
5: Furry conventions are notorious for turning into orgies.
6: Notorious.
7: All conventions are notorious for turning into
5: but
7: orgies.
5: But it's different because you're dressed up like a chipmunk.
7: Okay.
5: So in this case, the Maryland Renaissance Festival is the first one that has come out and fully banned all fursuits. And it sparked some backlash from members of the furry community. And I understand that not everyone is overly sexualizing it. But their logic is like, hey, this is a Renaissance festival. We want it to be more about
6: the Renaissance
5: era. Sure. And also, especially during the day, there's a lot of kids there.
7: Yeah, don't walk around anyone, furry, non-furry, dominatrix, anybody, walk around with a butt plug tail. That's not appropriate in any public setting with children.
5: If you're not familiar, that's a very real thing. If you see somebody dressed up in a costume, and sometimes that's the whole costume is just the tail. If you see a tail sticking out of somebody's backside, you don't want to know how it's connected.
6: So somebody who has been to the Renaissance Fair for like the last 4 years straight, I find it odd whenever I do see parents with their kids wearing the tails because of the connotation of that.
7: But not all tails are butt plugs either, guys.
8: No, but I think butt plugs should just, you know, be regular butt plugs. What's wrong with people just wearing regular butt plugs without the tails?
5: Yeah, why do you have to get all extra with your butt plug?
6: Because how else do you know if there's not a raccoon tail behind it?
5: It just feels risky. Like, what if it gets caught in a door or something, you know?
6: Yeah, I don't know.
5: I do think
6: that those two things need to be separate. The Renaissance fairs and the furry conventions need to be separate because there was never a, like, cartoon fairy. The furries don't look like Renaissance. Like, maybe if they were in garb.
7: But you can have pirates that are showing up. I mean, the
6: because
7: Renaissance
6: there are pirates in the
7: where
6: Renaissance.
7: Where you've got fairies and elves. It's all fantasy. You know, like.
6: It's cartoon. If the cartoon was wearing a fairy costume, if we had a fox wearing a fairy costume, then it's fair game.
7: Don't sexualize it. And then wear whatever you want. That's where I think
6: that it's very interesting that you believe in your heart of hearts after we've known we used to do the furry convention on this show. You guys used to
5: send our producer out. Man.
6: And it was literally about sex.
5: That's where I learned about the tail butt plugs.
7: That's because our producer at the time was specifically seeking those people out.
6: Okay.
5: Because we told him to seek those people out.
7: Yes.
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3: It is no secret that Mahoney is the world's leading fast food forensic expert. Mahoney, do you feel like your game has slipped a little bit?
4: Not at all, dude.
3: No?
4: No, man. I've been to 34,107 different McDonald's in the continental United States, and I have been a bit of a hot and cold lover with them. The fried apple pie recently brought me back, but they discontinued that. But again, now the spicy chicken nugs are back, Audrey.
5: Oh, Lord.
4: I feel like I know what I'm doing after the show today.
3: Paul is joining us today. You are our contestant, and you are trying to figure out which fast food restaurant these freakouts happen in. Just one question before we get going. What is your favorite fast food restaurant?
6: My favorite fast food would be Five Guys.
3: Okay. All right, so we're going to play the audio for you, and you're trying to figure out the restaurant that it happened in. This one has to do with a woman and an argument about pickles. Here we go.
7: You messed up again! I said no pickles! Are you listening? Don't let me take it back! Hey. You hear me now?
8: 911?
3: Mm-hmm.
4: That's it?
5: 911?
3: That's it.
4: Let's hear that. Can we hear that one more time?
3: It's short enough, sure.
7: You messed up again! I said no pickles! Are you listening?
5: Pickles, Chick-fil-A.
4: Feels like Chick-fil-A, but maybe
3: A,
4: not.
3: A, Carl's Jr., B, Chick-fil-A, or C, Burger King.
4: This is really tough. One more time.
3: Okay.
7: You messed up again. I said no pickles. Are you listening? Don't let me take it back. Hey. You hear me now?
8: 911?
3: Mm-hmm.
5: There was a ma'am in there.
4: I heard a ma'am.
5: And a prompt 911 call to action.
4: So that removes Burger King from the mix.
5: For sure.
4: There's no ma'ams happening at Burger King whatsoever.
5: They'd be like, yo, bitch, get out of here. So, I'll give you a pickle right on your forehead.
4: I would be shocked.
5: It's Chick-fil-A.
4: I mean, that's my first initial guess, but I just want to talk it through. Carl's Jr., nobody's going inside for a Carl's Jr.
3: Mm-hmm.
4: So I'm going with Audrey. If we're playing the odds, it feels like Chick-fil-A, but this also could be a trap, Audrey.
3: Okay, Paul. You make the decision. Is it Carl's Jr. / Hardee's, Chick-fil-A, or Burger King?
6: I'm going to go with the consensus and stick with Chick-fil-A.
3: No, guys.
4: Is Carl's Jr.?
3: No, it's Burger King.
4: That's the most polite Burger King I've ever heard.
3: It was a polite Burger King employee.
5: They put pickles on their burgers at Burger King?
4: They put pickles on every burger place.
3: Yeah.
5: Do they put pickles on your burgers at McDonald's?
4: Yes.
3: What the? You ever had a Big Mac before?
5: What?
4: Cheeseburger?
5: Is it just so soggy that it just like immerses itself into the meat?
3: No, they're nice, the deliciously perfect.
4: Turn around.
3: Right now, there's a fast food commercial on right now on the TV.
5: Let me tell you right now, Dave, there's certainly not crisp pickles at a McDonald's.
4: No, but that's not what they're meant to be there.
5: Well, Dave just called them nice crisp
3: pickles. Look at those. Right there.
5: That's the commercial kind. Nothing looks like it does in the commercials.
4: I knew we were getting bamboozled there.
9: I will say,
4: to go off that.
9: If someone ever reacted like that at Chick-fil-A, they would have to close down and go to church immediately.
5: holding a service.
3: We got to get the next two right. This one, a lady is upset that her 8 pizzas took longer than 30 minutes.
10: It was 8 pizzas. I'm wondering why it was more than 30 minutes.
8: Because we have several big orders.
10: I ordered at 1 o'clock this afternoon.
8: I understand that, ma'am, but it goes in line with the way it pops up. I can't skip.
10: I'm calling corporate.
8: Please do.
10: Yes, I will. Because I want my money back. Oh, yeah. No, you'll be hearing from corporate. Believe
5: us. That ding gives me Little Caesars vibes.
4: That's Little Caesars. 100% Little Caesars.
5: From the paint.
4: We don't even need it.
5: From the paint.
4: It's Little Caesars.
3: Okay, Paul, do you want to tail them from the paint without even hearing the multiple choice?
6: I'll take the multiple choice.
3: Little Caesars, Papa John's, or Domino's?
6: Oh, man. My first guess was Domino's, but I'll go Little Caesars.
3: Good choice. From the paint, they were right.
4: Audrey, are we done helping Paul?
5: Yeah, I'm done helping Paul.
4: He's a Five Guys guy. Oh. This guy's probably rich.
3: How dare you? Five Guys is his favorite fast food place.
4: That's first off, not a fast food. That's fast casual. And you got to be rich if you are enjoying Five Guys. That's like $38 for one burger.
3: But he's right. It's consistently good. Have you ever had bad Five Guys?
6: Yeah, I have.
5: Okay. And I've had a bad experience like I'm having right now whenever we were supposed to be being applauded from going from the paint, and Paul didn't want to go paint.
4: Audrey heard that ding. She knew. She knows that ding.
5: All right, anti-paint Paul
3: if,
5: over
3: if
5: here.
3: They're, if they're unwilling to help you, I'll help you, and I have the answers.
5: Blah, blah, blah.
3: Okay, this guy loses his cool because he wanted light mayo, you guys. Light mayo.
11: Whoa, whoa, whoa. Hey, I said light mayo.
12: I'm giving you mayo, sir.
11: No, light mayo. Look at that. That's soup. Stop.
12: It's almost done.
11: I said light mayo. Are you listening? You're drowning it.
12: Dude.
11: That's enough. I... Damn it.
12: Oh, my God.
11: You can't just...
4: Subway, right?
5: Oh, I'm talking about with AI. Did we get got?
4: No.
5: That sounds like AI.
4: I feel like that's a Subway.
3: Is that Jimmy John's, Subway, or Firehouse Subs?
4: Calling it from the paint again.
3: Mahoney's willing to help out.
6: Oh, you're willing to help? What do we got?
3: He's saying Subway. He
9: said
3: Subway
9: before he even got the answers,
3: multiple choice. Could this be two from the paints for Mahoney? What do you think, Paul?
6: I don't know. I'm almost thinking Jimmy John's.
4: Go with Jimmy John's, Paul.
3: Don't do it, Paul.
4: Do it, Paul.
6: Don't
4: do it,
6: I'll go with, no, Subway.
3: Yeah.
4: Somebody to lose more in my life.
3: Audrey calls one from the bank. I call one from the bank. Lose your answers.
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2: Oh, I don't think you're going to like this, Mahoney. Somebody's coming directly for you.
3: Mahoney, you said you've been to 34,000 McDonald's in the continental U.S. There's only 13,882 McDonald's in the continental U.S. If you want to be a fast food hero, you got to know your facts, buddy.
4: Message deleted.
2: He's right.
5: So he's not invited to the secret McDonald's.
2: The 21,000 secret McDonald's. You're such an idiot.
5: The Illuminati fry. That's what we're called. We're not allowed to talk about it. I'm putting my life in danger even saying that name on the radio right now. But I'm sorry that you're just not invited, bro.
2: Wow. Wow. We learn so much every day.
5: If you get enough McDonald's points, maybe.
2: Another one I don't know if you're going to like because, you know, earlier we were talking about how there is a war on furries with Renaissance festivals around the country starting to ban furries from going to the said Renaissance festivals. And one guy seemed to have a similar take to Audrey and I that, you know, sometimes blending of a couple of different things simultaneously isn't the best idea. It is a Renaissance festival, and I'm struggling to make the connection with how furries are connected to the Renaissance.
6: Because the Renaissance Fair started as Renaissance, and now we have, with fantasy, blended that into a bunch of different things. But it is a Renaissance festival, mm-hmm. So fairies and shouldn't be allowed either, if we're getting technical. But the furries being blended in, I think, is an important thing to
5: I don't like your separate. Guys' furry hate, personally.
2: The furry, you know, there's a connotation with some of the furry conventions that they are overtly sexual. And this guy has a personal experience.
7: Hi, I'm just calling because you guys are talking about the Renaissance Festival and the furries and all that. And honestly, I went to the Renaissance Festival. They were doing this Star Wars theme thing, and honestly, it was like the worst experience I ever had at the Renaissance Fair because I go there for Renaissance myself. Even though I'm a big Star Wars fan, I'm like, this is not the place for Star Wars. Leave that at your own convention. So, fully understand what you guys are saying with the furries. I think they belong in their own space as well, and they give me a weird vibe as well, so I definitely don't want my kid around that either. So, just sharing my opinion on that. Hope you guys have a good day. And I will say, didn't like you guys, but you've actually grown on me quite a bit.
6: Come on, we couldn't have cut this out. Like, I love it. Everyone's like, yeah, I didn't like it first, but like, whatever. It's like,
2: you're fine now.
6: God, I hate when people say that. Like, thanks, question mark?
2: I like it better. It's like, you didn't like us at first. That's fine. We had to grow on you. It's slowly working
6: away. Okay, cool. What a backhanded compliment. You guys sucked at first, but now I have taste.
5: He's not wrong.
6: No, that's annoying. I don't go up to random people who I just like met for the very first time.
2: He's a fan now.
6: Well, let me finish, because it's just like, if you met somebody for the very first time, you're like, I didn't really like your shirt, but now you've come around on me because you're like dressed
5: people,
6: better.
5: That's the people.
6: I can have my opinion on that. You can have your opinion on furries.
5: No, I'm telling you that my best, the people who I like most in my life, like some of my best friends who have been friends for, you know, 20 plus years, I started off not liking them. Dave's a key example. I hated him.
2: You didn't like me?
6: See, how does that make you feel, Dave?
5: Leather bracelets and thumb rings and frosted dips.
8: Oh, my God.
5: And a tattoo goatee.
2: That's cool as hell.
6: See, how does that make you feel, Dave?
5: Who is this guy?
2: No, but to that point, he's right. Yeah. I was a douchebag.
5: We got better.
2: Yeah, we came around. It's self-improvement. We're getting better every day.
1: This is Dave and Mahoney.

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0: Welcome to Dave and Mahoney.
1: Apparently, day drinking while your kids are in school can have consequences.
2: I mean, that's why we have school, so we can't go back to day drinking, right, Dave? That's what I thought that was in the Constitution.
1: In the Constitution?
2: Yeah.
1: Yeah, I think so.
2: Yeah, that's what our forefathers said.
1: 4 score and 7 margaritas later.
0: Dave and Mahoney.
1: She allegedly sent an intimate photo to his business partner and to his girlfriend.
3: Oh. If somebody sends me a picture of Dave's d***, I'm just going to be like, LOL.
4: We had exactly.
1: Wow, so brave.
0: Yeah. Dave and Mahoney.
1: Does anyone actually, as like an adult, play a recorder like in a band? Like, you learn how to play a recorder as a child.
3: It's a gateway. It's like the marijuana of musical instruments.
4: Yes.
0: All right. And now, this is Dave and Mahoney.
1: Hello, friends, and thank you for joining us on this Friday. Got some good news and some bad news to kick things off today. What would you like first there, Mahoney?
3: Dave, why don't we start today's show with some bad news?
1: Yeah, this is a hell of a way to lose your job. So there's a guy who was the head coach of Lely High School and started the season off pretty rough. This, can happen to anyone if you're a coach, right? You're sort of figuring things out with your players. It's not going right for you at the beginning of the season. 0-3, though, to start the season out.
3: We're talking high school?
1: High school, yeah.
3: Okay, I mean, that... Aren't most high school coaches like teachers also?
1: I mean, depending on how big the high school is, right. Like, it could be a really serious program or not. I would guess this would lean more towards the perhaps not so serious because they let him go after only 3 losses in this season because the last loss was 166-0.
4: That coach on the opposing team is an absolute dick.
1: So unnecessary.
4: Wow,
1: like,
4: man.
1: Keep the starters in.
4: Keep putting the pressure.
1: Drive the ball.
4: 166. And what was it?
1: 166-0.
4: To zero. Not a point.
1: Not a single field goal.
4: Great
1: nothing.
4: Defense and offense and everything for the other team.
3: I don't know. Was there even a team on the other side?
1: That's what I mean. I don't even know if I could score 166 points.
4: Solo?
1: With there was no defense. Like, just running up and down the field myself.
3: How many times is that? That's
4: I thought that there was such a thing as a mercy ruling once you hit 100 points.
1: I did too.
4: So they just kept going? Did this team not know anything about a mercy ruling?
1: I guess not.
3: That's 23 touchdowns.
1: 23 touchdowns.
3: 23 touchdowns.
4: I'm going to look that up. Maybe since COVID that changed too.
1: That's like 6 touchdowns every 15 minutes. How?
3: I mean,
1: if you were the other team, you could just like kneel and they wouldn't be able to score that much.
3: Yeah. I mean, so this coach got fired?
1: Yeah. That was it. They're like, okay,
3: we're done. It sounds like to me that's a divisional mismatch that team shouldn't be playing the other team. You know, that's like a 4 or 5A school playing a 1A school.
4: Most states triggered mercy rules at a 35-point or a 42-point deficit.
1: So let's just 4X that.
4: Yeah, so once you reach like 50 points, it's supposed to be like, yo.
1: All right. Well, I told you guys that over the weekend, I had some friends that were at the South Carolina Gamecocks game, and it was super, super hot out there. And the Gamecocks were up 50-0, and they came out and they just said, it's so hot out here. Like, people are passing out and stuff like that. They were like, we're going to shorten the fourth quarter from 15 minutes to 10 minutes because it's 50-0.
3: There were a couple games they did that on.
1: Yeah, and the other team was just like, okay.
3: I'd never seen that before.
1: I hadn't either.
3: Interesting. I don't know if that's a new rule or if that's something that's always been there that we're just now seeing.
4: Or
3: but
4: it was just that hot.
3: I feel bad for the kids who are on the other end of it, man. Like,
4: it's pretty demoralizing.
3: I would quit
4: football.
1: That's the worst loss of your life in any.
4: Because even if you're like kind of good at football.
3: Unless they bet the over.
1: You think that's what it was?
3: Yeah.
1: The coach is
4: this
1: like.
4: This is high school ball.
3: Oh, yeah. They're bailed.
1: I'm taking over 165.
3: Depends on where the town is. You know, plenty of betting going
4: on.
3: So
4: hobby.
3: Hopefully those kids had the over.
1: Some good news today as well. Australia seems to be like the only country on earth that's really figured out social media. We talked about how they were, you know, making sure that teams weren't on social media because obviously we know how bad that is and the, you know, multi-billion-dollar lawsuit against Meta and how addictive it is. Now Australia is saying that they're putting new laws in place that would let you opt out of the algorithm-driven feeds.
3: Oh, God, I wish.
1: So you could actually, I don't know, see the people that you follow and the things that they post.
3: I don't see anything that anybody posts.
4: Well, like, TikTok has it to where there is a friends-only feed.
1: Interesting.
4: And a algorithm feed.
1: Huh.
4: And then sometimes your friends will, well, they used to before we bought TikTok, but then your friends would get sprinkled into your algorithm as well, but there was has always been a friends-only feed.
3: Yeah, but with Meta and Facebook and stuff like that and Instagram, it's just trash.
4: Well, now it's, now Meta wants you to start subscribing to, like, everything. I got a ad for me to be a verify your profile with a blue check and blah, blah, blah, blah, blah. And it was whenever I first opened my Instagram the other day.
1: And by the way, that's not for you just verifying that you're actually you.
4: That's so that I can actually
1: pay for it.
4: Well, also so that you can get like premium fonts and like for you to be able to change your font on your bio and like make sure that all your content is seen. I'm like, so what are you doing? Just shadow banning everybody who doesn't verify their profile and pay you a subscription?
1: Normally, I'm not like, hey, the government needs to get more involved. But at this point, we have let the tech bros run wild for long enough, and we have learned that they are just not to be trusted. You know, like, whatever they do has nothing to do with what's best for the users or their consumers or the people that utilize their platforms, try to do business on their platforms, any of that stuff. All they care about is themselves, and at some point, there needs to be, and you've said this before many times, a digital bill of rights.
3: 100%. The only thing I can think of, and I think why if we don't stop this sooner than later, because I think our generation is cooked, the following generations are cooked, because, you know, basically our entire adult lives, you know, social media has been a thing. So they have profiles and in everything on all of us. Like, but where is the, like, the curmudgeon-y, you know, anti-tech, like, 85-year-old who's still in Congress, who still doesn't know how to send an email?
1: If there's anyone that should be anti-tech,
3: it's those guys, man.
1: Where are they?
0: This is Dave and Mahoney.

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1: Fox News, I'm Sue Guzman. Remembrance ceremony set to take place today on this, the 25th anniversary of the September 11th terrorist attacks.
2: On September 11th, 2001, 19 hijackers associated with the terror group Al-Qaeda began a series of attacks on targets in the U.S., the deadliest terror attacks on American soil in the country's history. Almost 3,000 lives were taken that day.
1: Fox's Tanya J. Powers. President Trump addressing the conflict in Iran Thursday. He says Tehran is stringing this fighting along, trying to impact the midterms. He tells Fox's Laura Ingraham the Strait of Hormuz is under U.S. purview.
3: You know, we control the Strait. They don't control the Strait. They control nothing. They have 300% inflation. They're not paying their military. They're not paying their law enforcement.
1: America's listening to Fox News.
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0: listening to Dave and Mahoney.
1: If you haven't seen this video yet that's been floating around online for the last couple of days, we got to give this guy a UFC contract or something immediately, right? Sign him up for the WWE. This was a terrifying situation. An Ohio lawyer who's 43 years old was convicted of attempted murder and two counts of assault after trying to shoot his ex-wife at a Toledo restaurant. Now, what's crazy is that I thought that just happened. This actually happened back in April of 2025. It's coming out now because the trial has happened, and that was part of the evidence of the trial. So this surveillance video shows this guy pulling out a loaded handgun, aiming it directly at his ex-wife at point-blank range, and going to shoot her, and then forgetting, oops, the safety is on.
2: And then a fast-acting waiter subdues him and takes him to the ground. I mean, gun in his hand, wild scene.
3: Literal hero.
2: I mean, dude, just an absolute true hero. I mean, can you imagine? He doesn't know who these people are.
3: He just sprung into action.
1: And you said this when we saw that video floating around this week, Mahoney. You're like, that guy clearly had some level of training.
2: Good takedown.
1: Like, it was a good takedown.
2: Yeah, it was a good takedown.
1: It was like a kind of a hip toss takedown. Yeah. He knew what he was doing. And like, you know, you think about slugging it to your, you know, 7 p.m. jiu-jitsu class every Tuesday night. Paid off, man.
3: I mean, that lady had so many guardian angels watching over her because the gun being on safety, for one, I mean, that could have just not been on. And then two, that guy. Yeah. That guy literally springing into action, like we're talking about, and taking down this dude.
1: And shout out to like all the other guys that just happened to be around too, because like six dudes like dogpiled on this guy as soon as that waiter got that guy to the ground, were able to get the gun away and everything else.
3: I mean, insane behavior from the dude who just decided to go into a restaurant with a gun. Like, what was his next course of action?
1: So let me explain what happened there, because all this got laid out in the trial. So I guess it was just random. Like, he didn't actually like wasn't tracking.
3: They've already
1: his
3: had a trial,
1: necessarily.
3: Or the video footage is just resurfacing.
1: No, the video surface resurfaced because he just got convicted of attempted.
3: Okay, I was like, wait, hold on, that was really quick.
2: But didn't they have an argument or something like that, and he just went to his car?
1: Yeah, so, well, no, he was out drinking, and he spotted his ex-wife out with a group of other people.
2: Okay.
1: And that's when he decided, well, I should kill her.
2: Right.
1: And goes out to his car and gets a gun, brings it in, points at her point blank range, goes to shoot her, and then, oops, you're so drunk or stupid or whatever it is that you have the safety on and forget that very important part of it.
2: Well, I'm glad he's been convicted, you know, I mean, attempted murder, assault, like, all of these things that they should just throw the absolute book at this guy because, you know, cold-blooded murder in a public place. Not only would you just be, you know, like killing her, but think about the trauma that you would be causing to the, you know, the dozens and dozens of people also in that restaurant.
1: Prosecutors say that his motive involved anger over the sale of their former home. Just move on, man.
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1: but equally entertaining, is Pop Trash on David Mahoney.
2: So MTV is pulling out a special award just for Nirvana, so they're going to get the Video Vanguard Award at the 2026 MTV Video Music Awards that are, I guess, are happening later this month. Nirvana first performed at the VMAs 34 years ago this week. That was back on September 9th of 1992.
3: Damn.
2: Yeah. So the band's, you know, classic lineup, obviously, broke through into the mainstream back in 1991. Just a year later, they were playing at the VMAs. And, you know, they had the very famous MTV Unplugged as well. That was released in 1994. But what a run. If you think about how Nirvana exploded onto the scene, with, you know, with their debut album in 91. The next year, they're on the on MTV, and then they have Unplugged the following year. I mean, that's just hit after hit.
3: I mean, when you think about it, there was like two albums, Dave, you know, and they came out and like, you know, you had Nevermind, which changed the landscape of music at the time. Mm-hmm. Completely revolutionized. MTV changed, you know, radio and music as a whole. And then we had In Utero. And then, you know, after Kirk's death, we saw the Unplugged album end up coming out as well. But, man, just like it felt like that was so much longer than like 2.5, 3 years.
2: Right. If you do want to watch the VMAs, it's going to be on CBS, MTV, and streaming on Paramount Plus on September 27th. We have a date for Steven Spielberg's Disclosure Day. You guys didn't go see that in theaters, did you?
3: I did not, no.
2: Okay. It's coming out on Peacock on October the 9th. So that's just a few weeks away. So if you missed it in theaters, actually got really good reviews.
3: Yeah.
2: And they're saying one of Steven Spielberg's best movies he's done in a long time. It's got Emily Blunt in it along with Josh O'Connor. And again,
3: so those of us who pay for Peacock to watch like 3 sporting events
2: a
3: year.
2: You got one other reason. Yeah, one other reason. So Dolly Parton, obviously, sadly, has passed away, but she didn't really tell, when we're just finding this out now, which is why I bring it up, didn't really tell much of her family about her cancer battle. Just kind of kept it to herself, which does feel like a very Dolly Parton thing to do, doesn't it?
3: Yeah,
2: like,
3: she just didn't want other people to worry about her and, you know, to have the focus on her for that, you know, and it just sucks that, you know, the world is without Dolly, but her legacy will literally live on forever.
2: It kind of reminds me of Norm MacDonald, where, like, just sort of out of the blue, you're like, what do you mean?
3: He
2: just
3: Norm's passed sick away. And he's dead?
2: Like, yeah, he's just gone and didn't want to bother anyone else with the news. And then next thing you know, sadly, it's all over. So the new Dexter Resurrection season number 2 is coming out just before Halloween on October 30th. It's going to be on Paramount Plus. And, you know, if you're a fan of the original Dexter, like Dexter Resurrection is... like the original cast, a lot of the original cast is back for that, including Michael C. Hall. So that's out now, and the first season is, and season number 2 on the way, October 30th.
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0: It's Dave and Mahoney.
1: So I'm sure that you guys have seen the headline about that former researcher for Anthropic, which is, you know, the Google version of AI, abruptly quitting and basically coming out and saying that if AI is not immediately reined in, it could lead to the death of about 10% of humanity by the end of this decade, which is a couple of years away. And I'm sure that there is, you know, the media is hyping this up a little bit and, you know, the problems exist, but will it cause mass extinction of humans? I don't know. But the fact that this person's job for a major company like Google and Anthropic was the one, his job was to research the potential threats of AI. How concerned are you, Mahoney?
2: I mean, about this guy in particular, not really, because he came out and now he's launching his own company. You know, this just seemed like a publicity grab for him and what he's doing for himself. Now, I think there's a lot of inherent problems with AI, for sure, without a doubt. But, you know, Dave, the future is coming, unfortunately, and we cannot stop it. The only thing we can hope for is that our government gets their head out of their ass and put some guardrails and protections into place. Do I think it's 10%? No. I don't.
1: So the concern that is going on right now with, like, this guy and, you know, his job to research whether or not, you know, how dangerous AI could become, basically, is that he said that, you know, these AI agents that are being created are going rogue more and more often, and they're now doing things without human permission, and they're going off into little subsets. And when they run some of these tests, they're finding that these agents are now basically banding together, forming their own languages, and in some simulations are also choosing to launch nuclear weapons.
2: There's guardrails in place for that, you know, those sorts of things right now. Do I think Armageddon is going to happen? No. But do I think that there could be some giant financial collapse that happens? I think that is way more likely than AI getting control of our nuclear weapons.
1: Wouldn't you call a gigantic financial global collapse, though, a sort of Armageddon?
2: No, I would just call it's not like when we talk Armageddon, that's we're talking apocalypse stuff,
1: right.
2: You know, like, yeah. This is devastating. It would be awful and it would be bad, but that's not Armageddon.
1: Audrey, you tend to worry about everything. Does this concern you?
3: Yeah, man, I got to black out a lot of this stuff. I mean, I think that whenever we're talking about just kind of AI in general and the way that it's going, I mean, I seriously feel like every day is doomsday. Mm-hmm. I mean, everything that I log on to, I feel like I'm worried about whether or not it's AI slop or if I'm getting God or if the next tech billionaire is going to be harvesting my information when I go to Target mm-hmm. in order for me to get some sort of advertisement so that I can then pay Meta in order to subscribe to make my content seen so that I can get likes and verifications from all of my friends and my peers. Yeah, man, we're living in a really weird timeline that is making it to where I understand whenever we're teasing the younger generations about, like, are they going to be okay, or like them going out and wanting to, like, do activities that aren't necessarily surrounded around the computer, or like wanting to go for runs or wanting to be active because touching grass is necessary right now, man. Like, yeah. Getting away from the phone and the computers, they're making us addicted to the AI. Like, this 80s AI thing that everybody's doing.
1: Yeah.
3: Like, do you know how much water that's taking from our natural resources?
1: Yeah.
3: And I hate to be that person because I love technology.
1: No.
3: I love social media. I love the community building that can happen online. But people are using addictive behaviors and people are...
1: They're exploiting
3: me.
1: Them. Yeah.
3: Me. I am addicted. Like, I know it. But removing yourself is so hard on purpose.
1: So I think you both touched on something really interesting, is that there needs to be more guardrails in place. And you use that term, Mahoney, without maybe even thinking about it, but it's a literal guardrail that's put up by the government
2: yep.
1: on a steep curve so somebody doesn't go flying off of a hill. And that's the case with almost everything. You think about how regulated, you know, air traffic control is, and that's for the safety of people. It's like if some company comes along and they just feel good about a drug. No, you can't just put it on a shelf and sell it to people. It has to go through rigorous public testing with data to prove that it's safe. It's like when somebody manufactures a car, somebody at that company has to drive it into a wall to see if it's safe for other people.
3: You're manufacturing dopamine.
1: We're not doing that with tech companies, and we have to start doing that because right now they're going rogue, and look at where it's getting us.
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0: 1071, The Zone.
1: You know, chicken and a waffle, making that a sandwich, you can't go wrong.
2: Hey, hey, I am Jamia,
3: and I'm Erica.
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0: News. I'm CJ Papa. 25 years since the 9/11 terror attacks.
1: 19 hijackers associated with the terror group Al-Qaeda began a series of attacks on targets in the U.S., the deadliest terror attacks on American soil in the country's history. Almost 3,000 lives were taken that day at the World Trade Center towers in New York City, the Pentagon in Washington, D.C., and near Shanksville, Pennsylvania.
0: Fox's Tanya J. Powers. The husband of Terry Strada died in the North Tower of the World Trade Center. Earlier, she told Fox and Friends First,
2: "It's actually getting harder as I get older and all of the things that he's missed. When I wake up and I think what's happened in the last 25 years, he has two grandchildren he never met."
0: President Trump will be at the Pentagon. Vice President J.D. Vance will head to Ground Zero in Lower Manhattan. Last night in Dallas, the president and vice president drumming up support for the party in November at the midterm convention. 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
3: One.

0: God knows that I'm one.
1: This is Dave and Mahoney.
2: Something I truly did not expect yesterday on the show was Mahoney taking up for the furry community.
3: Now, I don't know if he was taking up for it, but I do feel like he was trying to educate the masses. Because okay, so, I thought it was a kink, and apparently
4: no,
3: it's
4: man, it's
3: not.
4: Just there's a spectrum inside every community.
3: Correct, there is like, a spectrum.
4: You think about whatever you may be into, if you're into music. There's the people who are out there just using music to get laid. We all know what happens at band camp. Furries. There's furry conventions. There's tons of furries that don't engage in sexual activities in their suits. It's just, I don't judge people for like what they enjoy. Like, I actually am envious of so many different people who have hobbies and are genuinely interested in things because, you know what? They haven't had all the joy choked out of them by life yet.
2: So if you're not familiar with furries, there are these conventions that happen everywhere. And the reason why it was in the news this week is because there's a few Renaissance festivals around the country that are now banning people from showing up at the Renaissance festivals in their giant costumes.
3: Which,
2: and when I say giant costumes, think of like what a mascot looks like, but people are dressed up like hamsters or wolves or whatever it is.
3: Which I was thinking about this yesterday, and like I'm not necessarily disagreeing with them, but I do understand that like the Ren Faire, though that people have been glommed onto it by fantasy standards, the Ren Faire is supposed to be Renaissance. And there's just no fantasy sauce.
2: Right.
3: Like just create that avenue so that people can just kind of be whoever they want to be, which might just be Comic-Con or like things like that. But I mean, do furries show up in those places and spaces as well? Like, do furries show up not as a character in a comic book and go and act out furriness in other places where it's okay to be dressed up?
2: I haven't seen any furries at like healthcare conventions or anything like that.
3: Well, I mean, but it's like where you're able to kind of enact a character.
4: But anime Comic-Con, anime conventions, things like that. You know, there are like things that
3: we're just
4: are
3: lumping
4: under
3: nerd
4: that
3: cultures.
4: Fandom.
2: Yeah.
4: You know, and the Renaissance Fair gets looped, or lumped into those sorts of things because it's widely considered to be kind of like-minded individuals who are all there.
3: Yeah, you're lumping like nerd cultures together. Everybody is supposed to be welcoming because you're dressed up in armor.
2: So, Mahoney, there's somebody that agreed with you.
5: I just wanted to add in on the whole furry and Renaissance thing. So you both are kind of right. I agree that Renaissance should stay Renaissance. I don't understand why we have to add weird shit to it. But as far as the furries go, I do agree with Mahoney. They're not all sexual, because I've been to Comic-Con, and people dress up in all kinds of costumes, including animal ones, and it's no way, shape, or form sexual. And, I mean, I'm here for it. I think they're cool. Probably hot as hell, but cool. But, I mean, they're not all sexualized. They do have different kinds. So, I mean, there's that.
3: Okay. Where she answered every single question we had.
2: Yes, but so I'll say this. I don't disagree with you, Bam, but, not every concert that you go to is loud, but a lot of people bring earplugs. Not every furry is sexual, but a lot of them bring butt plugs.
4: That's you're a gross generalization.
3: So, but
2: I'm not saying all of them. I'm just saying some of them.
3: I think that we are forgetting that sex exists everywhere.
2: Yeah,
4: as it
3: Sporting
4: should.
3: Sporting events.
2: Oh, yeah.
3: I mean, the Ren Faire itself.
2: We know
3: itself.
2: What happens in those upper rafters of a baseball
3: game. I just think that maybe before we were all educated on furrydom, that we all just thought, those people are humping.
4: So
3: that's a dog dressed like a dog doing the dog.
4: One final thing about Ren Faires for the Renaissance Fair purists who exist out there. How did you get to that Ren Faire? Did you walk?
3: Okay.
4: Did you arrive by horseback?
2: God,
4: do you have a phone while you're there? I don't know, man. Like,
3: we can all suspend
4: disbelief for a second.
3: So you're saying that
4: if you're a purist, you cannot have
3: you gotta live like the Amish. You gotta gallop up. You had me in the first half, bro. Now I'm out, because then what? If we have furry purists, you cannot take off the tail. You must live the life as the dog.
4: You're just a hypocrite if you did not arrive by a horse.
3: And
4: if you
3: have a phone,
2: get out of here.
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